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I don't know which is your favorite fruit, but today that's all we are celebrating, and that is what we wanted to talk about today on the Healthy You segment, mambo ya fruits. Some of us, as opposed to eating chakula, tunaenda tunachukua ile pudding. 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You have beetroot in there. Beetroot is also very good, eh? So umeeka ka pudding yako pale. Sometimes you're wondering, do I eat before a meal or nikule after? Ni gani nasaidia? Eh, kuna wengine pia unasema sijui kama carrot inaangukia wapi. 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Today that's all we are talking about, fruits. Tell me what your favorite fruit and why, and if you were to eat one fruit, just one, for the rest of your life, which one would it be? Some people don't like bananas. Kuna mwingine anasema mimi ni wa pineapple kabisa, napenda tu mananasi. You know, some of us it's melon. Yani ukifika mahali ni katie ambao, nikatie kengine kambao. By the time una realize umekula nyingi sana. You know, I don't know which favorite fruit it is that you prefer, but I'd love to engage with you. 0727907907 is the number that we are using this morning on Facebook, 90.7 to the FM, Into Buckets official page, and also on X @TruthFM Kenya.

And for sure, that is Dan EM. The song is Tunakuabudu Bwana. And it's a song bring us to exactly 17 minutes to 8 a.m. And karibu sana to Don't Break the Breakfast Voice of the City. My name is Terry Njuguna, and thank you for tuning in to 90.7 to the FM Truth Worth Finding. Today is all about fruits. 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So if you were to choose one fruit, if you were to choose one fruit ya kula for the rest of your life, which one would it be? Because me, I'm team banana. 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But fruits, they are a healthy snack. Sa zingine ukiambua, oh, unataka kukula healthy, unaambiwa na nutritionist, ama unaambiwa na mtu wa gym, anakuambia in between, jaribu kukula tumatunda, please. Kama unapenda popo, if you love avocados peke yake, you know, they are nutritious to our bodies. In fact, one of the things that fruits does is that it boosts your immune system. That is what it does. Vitu kama machungwa, vitu kama mangoes, you know, and the guavas, they are very rich in vitamin C, which inasaidia body yako kufight off illnesses. So if you're used to eating some of these things, inakusaidia because it's natural. It's not processed. It's a natural fruit. You know? So unakula machungwa sahi, unakula kama mango badai. And also another thing is that it supports health digestion. Healthy digestion. And so many fruits, they contain that ka fiber, which helps you digest food. Inasaidia system yako, inaeza kuabsorb chakula vizuri. And so it can help even prevent constipation. Iyo ndio umuhimu wa matunda. That's why when you see mtu akiwa mgonjwa, kitu ya kwanza tunaanzaga ni kuenda na kamelon, kuenda na tupopo. Yani ukivisit sahi, if you're going to visit a sick person mahali, you are always bringing fruits. Why? Because they carry their own nutrients, you know. And some of them even provide natural energy. 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Wachana na ile unapata kwa drink ama unapata kwa chakula ama nini, but this one, they help you. 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Sa zingine unakula kitu, kiangalia hapo nyuma imeandikwa energy sijui nini, but when you take a fruit, me, I'm encouraging you leo na kuchallenge, by the way, nunu hata matunda, hata moja, sikuambi uanze na pudding, sikuambi uanze na a whole bowl of fruits, no. 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Na unajua uzuri ni we know the seasons. 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I used to buy maembe every other day because they were in season. 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You know, kuna wakati wa avocado, there's a time for pears, na plums. Hey, we have good fruits. You know, when you talk to someone who ameenda maju, someone who is not in the country, they will be able to tell you that itabidi uenjoy hizo ziko hapo. Because once you travel is when you realize you've been taking some things for granted. Uyo mama mboga unapitanga hapo na anakuaga na tumatunda. 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I don't know what the name is. But unasikenga mtu anakuambia, nipatie uto tu matunda tuwa damu. You know, and they boost that. They boost your blood level. You know, vitu kama beetroot also. They are very healthy, very nutritious. 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Some of us ni uwezi take ikiwa hivyo. Some of us kukula tu matunda ikiwa whole hivyo ni shida. 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Some people argue and say that
that sometimes when you blend fruits inamaliza hiyo nutrients nini nataka ikiwa hivyo. 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I know, me too. 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Me too as well. Donata, unless nile time ya season ya maembe, that is when you get it and it's sweet at that time. 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You know, so I don't know which fruit you like, I don't know, but fruits are nutritious. Whether you are having it in your bowl, whether it's a pudding, ama unakule kiwa tu moja kiwa holi yenyewe, it is nutritious. 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And also, ukikula matunda vizuri, pia tunangalia ka skin yako ina glow. 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Ina protect body cells zako. And so you've got to engage. 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So you can choose which one you go for and have it. 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Someone says, let me see this message. 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That tunda is yadamu. It's called tree tomato. Oh, really? I love all fruits, but among my favorite is honeydew, melon. Others call it sweet melon. I know the sweet melon. 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Ile inakagani kama iko na two thorns juu. Inakuanga round, inakuanga oval. I don't like the taste. I don't know. Ako ka sweet melon. Ako hapa. Ama hiyo ni thorn melon. I'm not sure which one I'm talking about. But kuna ingine. The taste. If it is not to your liking, please chague ile fruit ambayo unapenda. Please. And incorporate it in your food. Whether you eat it before uanze kukula, some people prefer. 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Some of us were in the gym, utapata unakula before uingie, unakula kama ndizi hapo, ka coffee ama chai. Umesha changamkia hapo. So whichever preference you will go for, you know, whether it's during the night, during the day, I will tell you this for a fact, please incorporate fruits. Fruits are important. Whether unapenda kamelon, whether we, you know, Kikuyus, we are known for ukiwa kwa event, lazima kameron pale juu ya chapo. 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If you find pineapples are appealing to you, you love the taste, unapenda avocado kiwa hivo, napendanga nikiona watu tao wanatembea na ile tin, ile inakwange meja avocado. 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
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But these are some of the things that you can actually do to ensure that you're living a healthy lifestyle. 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But you know, even with that, me I'll tell you, just incorporate one or two. If you love passion fruit, please go for it. Hey, if you love something else, kama ni melon, ni poa sana for you, please go ahead and eat it. Incorporate it in your foods and you'll be shocked at how much it will give you the best nutrients. Vitu kama machungwa, vitu ziko rich in vitamin C, you're able to enjoy it well. 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It's so nice. Your child also enjoys. Na uwezi pia force mtoto, na wewe pia haonangi ukikula fruits. It starts with you. Kids watch and they will do whatever you're doing. So if you don't eat fruits and everything, then yendo unaforce kule hiyo paipai, ataiangalia tu. But if they are used to seeing you also enjoy fruits, hata yeye atakula tu hiyo matunda. Utapata ukikula melon anakuja na grab anakula pia yeye, because it's something they see you actually doing it. So let's embrace fruits. There is no fruit, so no single fruit that has every nutrient your body needs, but kuna variety. That's why unakula variety. Changanisha tu, weka variety. It could be in one bowl. Me, I'm not an expert. I'm not a nutritionist. So usiniko tuseme tuliambiwa tukoe tunakula pudding we. Lisa Tazi unasema I'm team not bitter, so sour fruits. Okay, sawa sawa. 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So mangoes zikiwa kwa season I'll have them. Bananas every other day I'm having it. It's nutritious, it's good for you. Na mimi na kuencourage leo, it's International Fruits Day. So please kula matunda leo. Kula matunda, itakuwa mzuri kabisa. It will help you, it is nutritious, your body actually needs it. Wacha tupatani in the next hour. I'll be here with Pastor Sophia Njoki from 8 all the way to 9 a.m. as we engage and have a good time in the presence of God and have a powerful teaching coming our way.

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1: A very good morning to you and welcome to Newspoint at 8 a.m. My name is Monica Kamukwa. The High Court has directed President William Ruto to reconstitute his cabinet within the next 120 days after finding that its current composition violates the Constitution's gender representation requirements. In a landmark judgment, a three-judge bench ruled that the cabinet fails to meet the constitutional requirement that no more than two-thirds of members of an appointed public body should be of the same gender. Reading the judgment, Justice Eric Ogola ordered the president to ensure future cabinet appointments comply with the constitution. According to the court, the cabinet consists of 18 men and 7 women, meaning women hold only about 28% of the positions. The bench held that a 25-member cabinet must have at least 9 members from the underrepresented gender to satisfy the constitutional threshold. Elsewhere, the Ethics and Anti-Corruption Commission, EACC, has arrested Nyamira County Assembly Deputy Clerk Leonard Kevin Nyamasenge over alleged irregularities in the award of a tender for the construction of an office block at the Assembly. Nyamasenge, who is also the Director of Finance and Accounts, was arrested and arraigned before Nyamira Law Court over allegations that the tender of more than 30 million shillings was unlawfully awarded to Jetta Builders Limited, despite the company not being lowest evaluated bidder. However, plea taking was deferred after Nyamasege's lawyer informed the court that he had obtained orders from the High Court in Kisumu staying the arrest and arraignment pending the hearing and determination of a petition filed before the court. The matter will now be mentioned on the 28th of July for further directions.
0: 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Straight from the pitch.

0: Tanzania Women Premier League champion Simba Queens has confirmed the departure of Harambee Starlet striker Gentrix Shikangwa, who has penned a two-year contract with Egyptian Women's Premier League side AFC Masar. In a statement, Simba Queens sporting director Selemani Makanya confirmed the lethal forward was approached at the end of her contract, thus the decision to join the North Africa side after the opportunity arose. The former Wiyeto Girls forward scored 62 goals overall for the Msimbazi-based side in her four seasons with them. In 2025-2026, she scored 21 goals to help Simba clinch the Tanzania Women Premier League. And now on to matters. World Cup, the 2026 FIFA World Cup knockout stage ignited with major drama as European powerhouses France and Norway booked their places in the round of 16, subsequently eliminating Sweden and Ivory Coast in two thrilling rounds of 32 encounters. France showcased their tournament credentials with a dominant 3-0 victory over Sweden at Lincoln Financial Field. There was a masterclass performance from Bradley Bakula, who netted a superb goal as Kylian Mbappe moved to 6 goals for the tournament, tying Lionel Messi in the 2026 Golden Boot race after scoring 2 goals. France now advances to a highly anticipated round of 16 clash against tournament dark horses Paraguay, who pulled over stunning penalty shootout upset against Germany. Meanwhile, Norway fought their way through a relentless physical battle to edge past Ivory Coast with a 2-1 victory. Winger Antonio Nusso opened the scoring with a brilliant curling striker to set the tone before talisman Erling Haaland struck late to seal the win and break Ivorian hearts. The historic victory pushes the Norwegians into the next round, booking them a blockbuster showdown against five-time champions Brazil in East Rutherford.
1: 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Straight from the pitch.
0: And that is all for Newspoint at this hour. My name is Monica Kamokwa. Good morning.
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2: I'm Robert Abuto Amisi from Kisumu, church elder, a pastor, a family man, a father and a husband to a wife. 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
3: 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I'm a teacher. 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
4: 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And I really like listening to Truth FM because it's very impactful. 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

0: Yawe Sabaoth, I tell you, from Nathaniel Bercy. Bring us to exactly 13 minutes past 8 a.m. Good morning and karibu sana to Don't Break the Breakfast Voice of the City. My name is Terry Njuguna and thank you for tuning in to 90.7 to the FM. Truth Worth Finding. Happy New Month. Happy New Month to you. And I want to say thank you so much for joining in. You do know every Wednesday, this last hour, 8 to 9 a.m., is usually a powerful time to listen, to write down notes, to take in a powerful message from the beautiful Pastor Sophia Njoki. She's in studio with us and we're going to have a great time in God's presence. Good morning and a happy new month.
1: Terry, good morning.
0: Good morning.
1: Yo, happy new month.
0: Hey, happy new month to you.
1: Kaza hey. Inakuja mwezi ambayo ni mzuri sana.
0: Nakuambia.
1: Mwezi ya baridi.
0: Hey. Imeanza na ubaya.
1: Mwezi ambayo.
0: Yeah.
1: As I feel, besides it being the seventh month, it's just a cool month.
0: Yes.
1: I mean, it's just a cool month.
0: That's
1: Jua imetulia.
0: Yeah.
1: You can just sense a different atmosphere altogether.
0: Right.
1: Like from since January.
0: Yeah.
1: We've had the rain. I keep saying God is a God of different seasons.
0: Mm.
1: And it's very good to appreciate him in different times.
0: Yes.
1: Shalom and good morning, wonderful people of God. This morning I'm excited to be with you.
0: Mm.
1: And I'm excited that you are alive, full of breath and life. You're kept of the Lord. Your house is well.
0: Mm.
1: I know there are a lot of things that might be going on, but as long as we are breathing, Terry, we have something to thank the Lord.
0: Mm.
1: Terry, God, let's take a word of prayer.
0: Yes.
1: Almighty God, you who is invisible, but your works are very visible in our lives. You that has chosen to dwell amongst men in our bodies. You that has found it worth it to dwell amongst men. Oh God, we thank you for a new month. We thank you for the auspiciousness of this day. We thank you for the mercy of this month.
0: Mm.
1: Almighty God, we thank you for this far. We indeed call you Ebenezer. You have been mighty, you have been good. Precious God, the keeper of Zion, the one who sleeps, who never sleeps nor slumbers, the one who watches over Israel, the one who guards over his people jealously. Sovereign God, we thank you this morning. Thank you for jealously watching over your people yet another month.
0: Mm.
1: Immortal God, you have kept us from January. Now we are in the seventh month, the month of perfection, the month of rest, the month of ease, Holy Spirit, the month of establishment and perfection. Almighty God, we enter in it by faith. We enter in it with thanksgiving. We enter in it understanding that we are the sons of Issachar. We know the times that we are in. We know the season that we are in. So Lord, we enter with thanksgiving. We enter, oh God, understanding that, Lord, it might have been difficult the last 6 months, but you are the God that worketh to do and to will into good pleasure, into the works of the people of God. My God, this morning we thank you. We come to you and we judge you faithful yet another month. We judge you faithful, the keeper of Zion. We judge you faithful for preserving our household. You have kept us from mourning. You have kept us from calamity. You have kept us from hospitals. You have kept us from debt. You have preserved our household. We thank you in the name of Jesus. We thank you by your mercy. You have preserved us by your grace. It is indeed your hand that we are alive. It is not the works of men. It is not food. It is not blood. It is not that our hearts can beat. We have been kept by your hand. So we give you all the ultimate praise yet another day. And sovereign God, we judge you faithful. We judge you faithful. We judge you faithful. We judge you faithful knowing that you will keep us. We judge you faithful because we shall be here in December to say thank you again. We judge you faithful for the second half. We judge you faithful because the Alpha will be the Omega. We judge you faithful in the name of Jesus. And so, Spirit of God, I ask you that you take over this service this morning. Take preeminence. Have your way. Take preeminence. Settle what needs to be settled. Perfect your works again. In the name of Jesus. In the name of Jesus. In the name of Jesus. Father, we thank you. We give you praise. In Jesus' precious name we have prayed.
0: Amen. Amen.
1: God bless you, all of you that are joining in. I want to believe that this year will be filled with distinction in your life. God will distinct his works in your life in the name of Jesus.
0: Amen.
1: It will be different, more than different, in the name of Jesus.
0: All right. All right. Even as we are continuing on and on, allow us to just get back to the song as well. Even as we are worshiping the Lord this morning, engage with us. Let us know where you are tuned in from. You can mark your register. It's a happy new month and we are excited in the presence of God, even as we are engaging, even as we are in his presence. Yahweh Sabaoth still on Nathaniel Bassi right here on 90.7 to the FM Truth Worth Finding.

0: Bless Yahweh Sabaoth. I tell you, He is a great God. And a karibu tena in studio. Just to remind you, we do have Pastor Sophia Njoki bringing you a powerful teaching this beautiful morning. Welcome back.
1: We are sorry for that break. Terry, before we can even go ahead of ourselves.
0: Yeah.
1: We come live every Wednesday. And we've been doing a wonderful teaching, which we will be back on next week.
0: Yes.
1: I believe by the Spirit of God, the Lord had prepared me differently this morning concerning this month. I believe one of the things about the sons of Issachar is that they'd be able to understand the seasons that they are in.
0: Right.
1: Not just understand it, but be able to walk in alignment with it. So at times you must be a person that can be interrupted by God anyhow, like Abraham.
0: Right.
1: Yesterday we were making certain prayers as partners. And one of the things I love about Abraham is quite a man, Terry. When you look at his level of sacrifice, you will think he is one man that truly God has tested his sacrifice. And besides, I think him and Jesus Christ are the one people that have been asked of crucial sacrifices that demanded life and death.
0: Right.
1: Abraham and Jesus. When you look at the life of Abraham, the Bible says when God asked for Isaac, one thing is emphatic when you go and read Genesis. The Bible says that the next morning he rose up early in the morning to take up that obedience. And so yesterday we were making prayers with our partners. Lord, help me to obey you early without hesitation. So many of us obey God, but quite late. Yes, you had God. But by the time you had God, that thing already passed. The season of that thing already passed. Imagine if Abraham lagged about. Imagine if Abraham, the Bible says, and then when you read scripture, people just don't read. People just read and don't read. It says he early in the morning, he rose up, took Isaac. Early in the morning. That guy went at 4 a.m., 3 a.m. when people are asleep to sacrifice. So many of us, God has told you to give. God has told you to come to church. Yes, you go to church. But what time do you arrive to church? Yes, you serve. But the kind of service you serve in church, it's not total obedience.
0: Right.
1: And so, and then, you know, one thing about people must, one thing about God, people must understand that God is not mocked. Mungu si rika yetu. Ati sasa wewe unafanya kitu mimi. You know, people are, watu wanafikiria that umezoea boss wako, boss aoni vitu unafanya. You are told to wear gloves, you won't. You just serve drinks, nini, hivo, hivo. You just play around. But when it comes to God, if the instruction was, wangari in the morning, give the sacrifice, he will check the details of how you went to give that sacrifice. Did it pass the season that I asked you to give that sacrifice? Was it in time? Okay, you served. But you came with murmuring, complaining. So there are things that hinder the move of God, especially when God is in a season. And one of the things about the sons of Issachar, they just didn't understand the times. They knew how to walk in it. They knew if this season demands obedience, it demands obedience until death. Look, the obedience of Jesus. So many of us, yesterday we were learning about obedience. How far can God stretch you, get you uncomfortable? Just for his work. And this morning I've just been coming telling God, God, in this month of rest, however it will take, God, bend me. Bend my obedience till it's complete, perfected in your sight. Terry, there are things people do and think, oh, sinili give. Pasi alisema tu to give, tuka give. No, God. You must understand that there's a good will of God, there's the permissible will of God, and there's the perfect will of God. You can give, but you've given in the good will of God. You can give, you've given in the permissible will of God. Was it perfect per season, per time, per dispensation?
0: Yeah.
1: Was it perfect per obedience, per attitude, per the posture of your heart?
0: Yes.
1: How was your heart when you're giving? There are things God checks. We were learning about the weight and the balances of God. God balances things. You don't just give and think you've given. God will put it on the scripture. Look at Hebrews.
0: Yeah.
1: He talks about the weight and the balances of God. Everything is put on a balance. You don't just serve at you're a preacher. You just go and preach. And you won't serve. You won't prepare by the excellence of a man of God, of a Levite. My friend. And you think you've served. Everything is per standard.
0: Yeah.
1: Hey. So in this month, as God is perfecting everything, as God is settling us, I believe by the Spirit of God that this is the season where heaven is announcing completion over the lives of people. He sent me this morning with one mandate. He said, Terry, go tell my people the last 6 months have been difficult. Look at even the nation.
0: Aye, chaos.
1: Just look at the nation.
0: Oh.
1: Yani inaka ni kama tumekuwa last year ya maandamano. And you know ya maandamano ilikuwa better because unaona physically kuna war na everything.
0: Yes.
1: But this year hasn't had war, but the battles that have been this year are worse than the battles that were last year.
0: For maandamano.
1: Yes.
0: Ay.
1: The pains, it has touched families more than last year. It has bent down people. It has weighed down the country.
0: Right.
1: The country was in entire mourning. This is on utumishi girls.
0: Right. Right.
1: I don't know if there is nobody who didn't mourn, especially William Zemwenyali lose the daughter. Me, I cried. I was feeling like, Jesus, I need to go and hug that gentleman.
0: And then the CCTV footage.
1: My goodness.
0: Yeah.
1: Do you understand, Terry?
0: Yeah.
1: Like, we've been in a season as a nation where we've been bent down. We were being crushed by our porter.
0: Yeah.
1: And God said, he said, so Pastor Soph, this morning, go announce to everyone that is under the sound of your voice that divine perfection is happening in the name of Jesus.
0: Amen.
1: We are entering into a season of rest as a nation.
0: Yeah.
1: The 6 months will be a season of ease. A little bit of ease.
0: Ooh.
1: And this time round, you have to stand by faith and say, and listen, it's not for everybody. You must stand by faith and say, Lord, as we were doing Passover for a reason.
0: Right.
1: These 6 months must mean something. I pray for you in the name of Jesus. Every unfinished matter in your life, may it be perfected by the hand of God in the name of Jesus.
0: Amen.
1: Every delayed promise, the testimony you have been waiting for, that says the Lord, it shall be perfected in the next 6 months.
0: Amen.
1: In the mighty name of Jesus Christ.
0: Amen.
1: I want you to stand by faith. I want you to pick your offering right now. I want you to deterry people today should be very prophetic. Pick a number 7. Let's be very prophetic. It's the 7th month of the first day.
0: Yes.
1: The Bible says, hey, on the 7th day, on the first day, the ark rested.
0: Ooh.
1: The ark of Noah rested.
0: Right.
1: We have to understand the day and the time we are in.

0: your life and destiny. Affliction will not rise. Disaster will not rise over your life. Calamity ceases in the name of Jesus. Incidences come to an end. Terry, God just came telling me this morning, there are men of God who've been fixing cars. They took cars.
1: Two men of God took cars. Yeah.
0: Bought cars from people.
1: Yeah.
0: They've been fixing those cars for 6 years.
1: That's a long time.
0: Their wives are complaining.
1: Yeah.
0: They are saying the thing that was meant to be a blessing is now becoming a thing of I'm saying this morning, the blessing of the Lord maketh rich and addeth no sorrow. He says if he has blessed you, he has blessed you.
1: Amen.
0: Listen, the blessing of God maketh rich. It maketh rich. The car was meant to be a blessing. I use the grace of God in my life and I make a decree over your life. Every battle that has prolonged over years comes to an end in the name of Jesus Christ.
1: Amen.
0: This is that month, Terry.
1: Yeah, yeah.
0: This is that month. Everything that God has offered concerning your destiny shall be brought to a place of perfection. I'm saying shall be brought to a place of perfection.
1: Yes.
0: I need you to use our offering basket today, this morning. I want you to attach your sacrifice. Say, Lord, I stand with the servant of the Lord. I have 3 children. I have 7 children.
1: Yes.
0: I take my offering and I stand and I agree that disaster will not rise a second time. Terry, help me with that scripture one more time, please.
1: 1 Kings chapter 5 and verse 4.
0: Yes.
1: But now the Lord my God has given me rest on every side, and there is no adversary or disaster.
0: Warfare, battles, witches, monitoring spirits. You see, they are battle. We were talking about traps. May those things come to an end in the name of Jesus.
1: Amen.
0: Things that bring about shame, things that bring about embarrassment.
1: Yes.
0: Terry, I was talking to a sister that came to me the other day.
1: Yeah.
0: Something so silly and stupid has caused her to miss opportunity upon opportunity upon opportunity. The sister goes to interview, and every time she goes to an interview, and it doesn't happen any other time.
1: Yeah.
0: So she's told you don't have courtesy. The little things you have don't have courtesy. She came, I'm talking about someone who came for the Kesha. Last Kesha.
1: Yes, last week.
0: Yes. There are demons that know how to cause embarrassment. Especially when you are near breakthroughs. You are about getting married. You are the one that is always producing bad order. You are the one that they don't like.
1: Yeah.
0: You are the one that they don't find pleasure. Terry, it's not everybody that is beautiful is married. Not the beautiful ones are married.
1: Right.
0: No. There is a thing that must come upon a man.
1: Yes.
0: There is an oil that must come upon a man. I pray in the name of Jesus. I'm speaking maritally. Anybody who has been stranded upon seasons, waiting on God to be settled, I speak the unction that was upon Ruth that found the kingsman redeemer be bought at a higher price. Be bought at a higher price. In this second half of the year, let your kingsman redeemer find you in the name of Jesus.
1: Amen.
0: Restoration.
1: Hey.
0: We're in a different year. It has had battles, but weeping may endure for a night.
1: But joy.
0: Hey. Do you know, Terry? The man solo I like.
1: Yeah.
0: This dude spoke about that you can't have 6 months

0: of sorrow,
1: yeah,
0: and the other 6 months be of sorrow too. He says, if you have 6 months of pain, be guaranteed the other 6 months you will testify. God is not wicked.
1: Yeah.
0: If a man must mourn, a man must a man must be born. If someone must die, another listen. The more they die, the more they are born.
1: Ooh.
0: If there is a rich person, there is a poor person. If there is darkness, there is light. I'm speaking this second half of the year. It is not by chance that it is me you are listening to this morning. I stand by the unction of grace upon my Father in the Lord, and I decree in the name of Jesus, every burden that you've carried, we lay it at the feet of Jesus this morning. He says, take up my yoke, take up my burden, for my burden is lighter. Bring your yoke, let me exchange with my burden in the name of Jesus. Enter rest. In the name of Jesus Christ.
1: Amen.
0: This is that season.
1: Hey,
0: tell you, we are in the second best season of our lives. If you're single, get ready to be in the best season of your life in a relationship.
1: Amen.
0: I'm telling you.
1: Hey.
0: If you've wept the last 6 years, I speak the unction. Listen, Terry, there are men that tarried. When there was one woman by the name of Naomi, Ruth, and who? Oprah.
1: Oprah, yeah.
0: She left. She couldn't wait. She couldn't take up the season.
1: Yeah.
0: But there is a lady that waited. Ooh. There's a lady that waited, and there was a kingsman redeemer somewhere who was about 35-40. Kedoke gentleman, ketol dark and handsome. Kedoke modobia dahu, no akiona. Somebody who has been waiting, moneyed, wondering, sister, why have you been struggling?
1: Aye. My God.
0: We are talking about a season of recompense. If your business was down, a season of recompense, buy back.
1: Amen.
0: Bible says, come buy without money.
1: Yes.
0: Say, there's a grace that a man who doesn't have credentials can still come and collect. Come buy. This morning, I give you that anointing. I give you that God. Come buy without money. This seventh month, this first day, as your prophet this morning, I decree in the mighty name of Jesus, come buy without money.
1: In the Bible,
0: oh, we haven't even started. In the Bible, the number seven or the mystery seven appears so many places,
1: right?
0: You'd lose count.
1: Yes,
0: I'd want us to touch base a little bit. We may not get to all of it, but let's touch base. It appears in Genesis, it continues through the law, it appears among the prophets. It goes all the way to the gospel, and eventually you find it in the book of Revelation. That mystery is the mystery of the number seven. I'm not just speaking about it numerologically. I'm not just speaking about it in numbers. I'm not just speaking about perfection. We are gonna get to that, but I'm speaking about the mystery of number seven. God reveals himself, number seven, in form of order, his covenant, his completeness, and the fulfillment of his purpose. And so throughout scripture, this is not just superstition, it's not just revelation, it's something supernatural that God begins to show us. And if a believer is to pay attention, you will understand the time and the date and why we are here this morning. Help me with Genesis chapter number 2:2-3.
1: Genesis chapter number
0: 2:2-3.
1: Right. Whichever version?
0: Yes, please.
1: Okay. Genesis chapter 2 from verse 2 to 3. By the seventh day, God had finished the work he had been doing. So on the seventh day, he rested from all his work.
0: You see, the Creator did not stop because he was tired.
2: You must understand that whatever God is perfecting this morning is not because ameona tumechoka, tumelemewa.
1: Right.
2: No, please. Uh-huh. The creator of the heaven and the earth does not become exhausted. The Almighty God does not need time to recover. He rested because his work was complete. Because rest was the evidence of completion. When God says, I am giving you rest, it means that I'm completing something in your life. That means that rest is not merely all about the absence of activity. It's not that things now will now stop and you won't, you know. No.
1: Yeah.
2: True rest is the confidence that what God intended has already been accomplished in your life. What God spoke has already gotten manifestation in your life. This is that anointing I'm presenting to you this morning. The seventh day became heaven's declaration throughout history. Help me with Exodus chapter number 23, verse 35. God commands Moses to place seven lamps upon the golden lampstand. And I want us to look at why seven. Why seven, God? Why does he tell Moses, place this, place that, and they have to be in the order of seven, seven, seven? Exodus 25, 37.
1: All right, Exodus chapter 25, verse 37.
2: Yes, please.
1: And the Bible says, then make its seven lamps and set them up on it so that they light the space in front of it.
2: Place again.
1: Then make its seven lamps and set them up on it so that they light the space in front of it.
2: Very well. Why seven? Because Terry, God's light is never partial. His revelation is totally complete. His wisdom is complete. His counsel is complete. His guidance is complete. When God begins to illuminate your path, he is not discovering your future, the future you will walk on. He already knows your destination. Before he lights your next step, he has already seen your final destination. The God of seven never runs out of light. This is why when you are in darkness, you must trust that that God will light seven lamps. He will not leave you stranded any bit. He will carry you throughout every season. When you need light in wisdom, when you are stranded in might and strength, he will find you. When you need revelation, he will find you. He is not partial. He is not lacking in all these things.
1: Ooh.
2: Now, then we meet a man by the name of Naaman. The prophet Elisha did not tell him to wash once.
1: Right.
2: He didn't tell him to wash twice.
1: Uh-huh.
2: Not thrice. Not even six times was going to be completion for Naaman.
1: Yes.
2: He said, go wash seven times. Imagine Naaman stopping at the sixth dip, Terry.
1: Hey.
2: Imagine him getting tired.
1: Yeah.
2: This is why I started by saying,
1: yes,
2: you must learn to obey God early in the morning. You must learn to pick your sacrifice.
1: Yeah.
2: Take up your cross. Take up your obedience.
1: Yeah.
2: Early in the morning before people wake up.
1: Ooh, right.
2: Because if Naaman stopped at the sixth bath,
1: yes,
2: he wouldn't have been perfected.
1: Hey, it had to be the seven.
2: It had to be the seven.
1: Aye.
2: This is why I say take up a seven seed. If you take up a six,
1: yeah,
2: it will be a good offering.
1: Yeah.
2: But would it be perfected?
1: Mm-mm.
2: No. Because the instruction, the miracle is in the obedience of the instruction. So it's not just in you doing it.
1: Yeah.
2: Is did you do it to the standard of perfection?
1: Right. Hey.
2: So, Terry, I'm asking, how many believers have stopped praying at the sixth time?
1: Oh.
2: We stopped at the fifth month.
1: Right.
2: So many of us said we give up.
1: Yeah.
2: I won't be coming for these keshas.
1: Yeah.
2: We never came for the seventh one. We give up.
1: Oh.
2: And so this morning, one of the most greatest things before you receive the perfection of God, you must ask God for repentance. Where you left God, go back and pick him.
1: Right.
0: Listen, Mungu ha moving on. Ati sasa juu ulimwacha anakukujia sasa kwenye uko.
1: Ai.
0: Ihi.
1: Yeah.
0: I'm sorry, ma. I'm sorry, sir.
1: Yeah.
0: You pick God. You go back where you left God. If you stop coming for the kesha on the second month, you go back to the second month and pick God.
1: Hey.
0: Go back with your sinful offering. Pick God there. Come back.
1: Yeah.
0: Find him while we are still at the seventh month before it's too late.
1: Yeah.
0: This is why believers must know how to... The Bible says you must know how to redeem time.
1: Ooh.
0: Believers don't know how to redeem time
1: at all.
0: We don't.
1: Aye.
0: We miss opportunities and we stand there and say, restoration, he shall restore what the canker worm. You don't know how restoration happens.
1: We miss the season.
0: We don't know.
1: Aye.
0: Terry, how do you restore a lost time?
1: Aye.
0: Me, if I'm to tell you the truth, if I missed a season last year, and I am to redeem time.
1: Yes.
0: Because time is lost.
1: Yeah.
0: The one thing that can cross beyond time.
1: Mm.
0: That Abraham, you look at what was the sacrifice of Abraham was the thing that stood at the end of time when Jesus was being sacrificed.
1: Ooh.
0: So how do you stand and redeem time? A sacrifice.
1: Yeah.
0: People don't know how to really redeem time. You left God. Now you're saying, you've stood with Pastor Sof saying, yes, we are entering completion, perfection.
1: Rest.
0: My friend, you will be left there in your struggle because you don't know how to redeem time.
1: So that's why we wonder why some things are not happening.
0: Yes. Oh. Confession.
1: Yeah. Declarations I receive.
0: Oh, T. What you talking about?
1: Hey. All the decrees.
0: I'm telling you, we are living with ignorant folks in church.
1: Right.
0: I decree and declare, I have been restored. Which restoration? You, Paul talks about redeeming time for the days are evil.
1: Mm.
0: Look at 2026. It's been evil.
1: It has.
0: But it has not captured or caught anybody. Like in my household. God has preserved us by his mercy. But it is because they are sons that knew how to redeem time. And say, hey, as it captures people, it won't catch me.
1: Yeah.
0: Oof. I'm saying if Naaman partially obeyed God, obeyed his prophet, if he stopped at the sixth deep, your man of God has told you, go cleanse 40 days. Go do fasting for 40 days.
1: Yeah.
0: The perfection, my friend. You just encouraged your body.
1: Yeah.
0: You just got your spiritual muscles were encouraged. But the demon didn't leave.
1: Aye.
0: The miracle was waiting for the seventh deep. Sometimes heaven is just asking you. It's not just asking for another strategy.
1: Yeah.
0: It's not another idea. Go and finish the previous thought I gave you.
1: Ooh.
0: Go finish.
1: Yeah.
0: You abandon projects. Terry, there are things. Let me tell you, this is me, and I am saying this because I know sometimes my father in the Lord hears this.
1: Yeah.
0: This is between me and God.
1: Yeah.
0: I have said in my next service, because we in church, if there's something I will stay till I die, is in my church.
1: Ooh.
0: I will bend in this church. I will make sure I have bent. I have bent in this church.
1: Yeah.
0: I want to tarry at one thing. One thing.
1: Hey.
0: So many of us don't stay.
1: Yeah.
0: Oh. And when the cup is being measured, it wasn't full. Your cup of obedience must be full.
1: Ah.
0: Ikipatikana ati imenyweka hivi.
1: Yeah.
0: Na unakuja kwa balance scale ya Mungu. Uwe toka. What are you talking about?
1: Yeah. It needs to be full.
0: The Bible, yes. Your cup of service must be full.
1: Hey.
0: Your cup of humility, Terry, must be full.
1: Right.
0: Where part or two apple, you just you are just humble before your pastor, but before your husband, you're rude. My friend, your service before God. Toka apo wacha. Toka kanisa rudi nyumbani. Your cup of everything. The standard and the measures of God are to perfection. He can't find blemish on spot on you, Terry. wacha tu apate spot.
1: Yeah.
0: Ati ulienda tu kazi siku moja ukiwa umelegea. Na ni kazi ambayo wewe uliomba upate.
1: Oh.
0: Wewe ngoja. Oh. Wewe ngoja.
1: Without blemish.
0: Without spot.
1: Yeah.
0: A church without.
1: Yeah.
0: You are just obedient to your parents, physical parents or spiritual.
1: Yeah.
0: When it comes to your mother, you are arrogant.
1: You're rude.
0: Hey.
1: Ay.
0: Hey. Go back. Go back. Ay. Go read. I was reading this morning a scripture. It was saying, go back to the old ways. Yeah. The old ways. Always. For you to enter into rest.
1: Mm.
0: There are men who will never enter. Go back to deep. We must talk about standards of even. This is why me I talk about very boldly.
1: Yeah.
0: Sisters, we must not do conferences of singles. If we've not taught people, Terry, the standard of marriage and the standard of humility, the standard of obedience of a woman.
1: Ooh. Okay.
0: Well, we don't talk about that.
1: Yeah.
0: The woman is a slave in marriage until you are ready to become that. Sister, stop attending. Bend until you... When your husband, you have cramps, you have pain, you are pregnant.
1: Yeah.
0: And your husband says, I want you to pound yam.
1: Mm.
0: Mukimo, yanjahe.
1: Yeah.
0: Na nataka ya jiko.
1: Yeah. Ataki ya gas. Yeah.
0: You are meant to... The day you refuse...
1: Yeah.
0: God has found you with sports. It's not a joke.
1: Yeah.
0: This marriage thing, you must be really, really, really ready.
1: Ooh.
0: Don't desire God's blessings without understanding the measures and the standards and the principles that guide and guard them. What are you talking about? You are asking God for a job.
1: Yeah.
0: And the standard of that job is that you must be prepared. Get that at 5 a.m. You can't.
1: I'm in the season of rest.
0: In the season of rest. It is my literally. Year of rest. Hey!
1: Literally rest.
0: Nyahunyu nikikupata wewe nita. Yes!
1: The standard.
0: Yes. And these are things we must be strict and clear. Church inafikango sangapi.
1: Hey.
0: You should see our church, our main branch.
1: Yeah.
0: Church is 7 at the a.m.
1: Yeah.
0: Not he. The church... Silent hour, 6.
1: Yeah.
0: People are seated for silent hour, 1 hour seated at 6 a.m. 6 a.m.
1: 6 to 7.
0: Yes, silent moment. Not intercessor upon akusaidia kuomba, silent moment. You're not on your phone, you're not on
1: anything. Yeah. Wow.
0: The standard and the missions of the house of God.
1: Ooh.
0: I'm saying this morning, God is asking for complete obedience. As he perfects everything that concerns you.
1: Mm.
0: I'm saying if Naaman dipped just a little bit, he wouldn't have been perfect. The revelation of Jesus, it talks about the 7 churches, the 7 seals, the 7 trumpets, the 7 bowls. Again and again, God is repeating about perfection. Mm. I'm saying this morning, it is not by chance that it is the first day of the 7th month and you've been in a season of struggle, recurring battles. Terry, help me with 1 Kings 5:4, please, again.
1: 1 Kings chapter 5 verse 4. But now the Lord my God has given me rest on every side.
0: On every
1: and
0: side.
1: And there is no adversary or disaster.
0: If he started the work in you, I'm saying he will complete it. I'm saying this month he will complete it. God will complete that job.
1: Amen.
0: God will perfect that interview. You've been looking for a job. God perfects it. God perfect that contract.
1: Yeah.
0: In the mighty name of Jesus,
1: Amen.
0: I stand in agreement with your faith this morning. May God perfect it.
1: Yes.
0: Perfect that marriage. Perfect your children.
1: Yes.
0: In the name of Jesus Christ.
1: Hey.
0: I need you to use offering basket. Again. I'm saying stand. I need you to stand. Is it your son that is jobless? I need you to take up a seed. Take up a seed. 0708-628-049. I see you, Victor. God bless you. In the name of Jesus. I'm saying every failed, late,
2: promise of God,
1: yes,
2: may it receive a manifestation in the name of Jesus.
1: Amen.
2: I'm saying again, he will establish what he began. Terry, God is not just the Alpha.
1: Yes.
2: He's also the Omega.
1: Amen.
2: He sees the beginning and he goes to your end and says, ah, that's a good end.
1: Ooh.
2: Oh, he will marry eventually.
1: Yeah.
2: He will be stranded for 2 or 3 years,
1: yeah,
2: but he will eventually marry.
1: Hey.
2: I'm saying, may it be that season in your life. May this be the month of Omega, the
1: yes,
2: Omega man, the
1: yes,
2: A, the Amen month,
1: hey,
2: the Answer month, in the mighty name of Jesus Christ. Take up your offering this morning. 0708 628 049. That's the same partnership number, that's the same office number. You can call me if you want to, if you want me to stand in agreement with you, call me. This morning, Naomi, I agree with you in the name of Jesus' perfection. I'm saying he will equip you for what you need. The strength to finish well.
1: Yes.
2: The strength to finish well in the name of Jesus. Frederick, finish well.
1: Mm.
2: He has anointed you and he will sustain you.
1: Mm.
2: He will not abandon you. He will. He's, Terry, God is not a God of abandoned projects.
1: Mm.
2: He doesn't leave you halfway.
1: Yes.
2: He will perfect it this month. In the name of Jesus.
1: Amen.
2: Alice Wafula, may God perfect it. Enter into rest.
1: Yes.
2: Be established in the name of Jesus.
1: Mm.
2: Be established. Be established. We have this confidence in Christ, for we know he who began a good work in me,
1: yes,
2: he will see to it that it has come to perfection.
1: Amen.
2: Enter, enter, enter, enter, enter on all sides.
1: Mm.
2: Enter in the name of Jesus Christ.
1: Amen.
2: Terry, we do not end because we lack revelation.
1: Right.
2: But we end because time is not on our side. Mm. This month and this week, just follow our page. We'll be posting prayers, declarations every day. This is a sensitive week. Sophia Wangari Njoki on all our socials, YouTube, everywhere.
1: Yeah.
2: Follow, follow, follow. Make sure you're following all our platforms, our channels.
1: Mm.
2: Make sure you're there. Make sure you're dropping your givings. Whether now in the evening when you get paid, stand and say, Percy, I stand with what you said on the first of this month.
1: Yes.
2: Perfection on all sides.
1: Mm.
2: In the name of Jesus Christ.
1: Amen.
2: I bless your offering. And I agree in the name of Jesus, as you have obeyed, may heaven obey you. May heaven answer you. May heaven hear you in the mighty name of Jesus. See you next week. Shalom. Bye-bye.
1: All right. That's all the time we had, Pastor Sophia Njoki. Thank you so much for joining in. My name is Terry Njuguna. Allow us to meet tomorrow as you come in for a Turn Back Thursday. May God bless you. May God do you well. Enjoy the rest of our shows, Pathfinder, Gospel Switch, Truth Express, and True Armor.
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1: A good morning to you and welcome to Newspoint at 9 a.m. Eight students from Mutumishi Girls Academy are scheduled to appear before the Kibera Law Court for mention before Justice Diana Kaveta. They are expected to appear before the Kibera Law Court to answer to 16 counts of murder arising from a tragic dormitory fire that claimed the lives of 16 schoolgirls. The students are accused of being involved in the fire that engulfed one of the school's dormitories. The case was transferred from Naivasha to Nairobi following concerns over the safety of the accused students and fears that heightened public hostility in the area could interfere with the proceedings. Still in the corridors of justice, the High Court has directed President William Ruto to reconstitute his cabinet within the next 120 days after finding that its current composition violates the Constitution's gender representation requirement. In a landmark judgment, a three-judge bench has ruled that the cabinet fails to meet the constitutional requirement that no more than two-thirds of members of an appointed public body should be of the same gender. Reading the judgment, Justice Eric Ogola ordered the president to ensure future cabinet appointments comply with the constitution. According to the court, the cabinet consists of 18 men and 7 women, meaning women hold only about 28% of the positions. The bench held that a 25-member cabinet must have at least 9 members from the underrepresented gender to satisfy the constitutional threshold. From the corridors of justice, but still on cabinet matters, the cabinet has established an ad hoc committee on El Nino preparedness and response to coordinate Kenya's response to the forecast moderate to strong El Nino rains expected later this year. According to the cabinet, the committee will oversee the implementation of urgent national preparedness measures aimed at minimizing the impact of flooding and other climate-related disasters associated with the anticipated heavy rains. Chaired by Deputy President Kithure Kindiki, was approved during a cabinet meeting chaired by President William Ruto at State House, Nairobi. This follows El Nino alerts issued by the Kenya Meteorological Department on the likelihood of El Nino during the October to December rains.
2: When you come to the October to November, December rainfall season, now this now changes. The El Nino signal has a positive relationship with rainfall over Kenya. You can actually see it's up to 0.5 and some places is above 0.6. And this suggests that when we are having an El Nino signal, we are likely to have enhanced rainfall over our Kenya and not just over our country, not just Kenya, even the whole of East Africa.
1: And from that, we head over to the American side of the world, whereby we are having the World Cup. And today's World Cup central focus is on Brazil, a report prepared by Charlene Misiati.
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4: And watch away!
5: The five-time world champions were drawn into Group C alongside Morocco, Haiti, and Scotland. They successfully progressed to the knockout stage after topping the group. This is Brazil's 23rd appearance at the FIFA World Cup, making them the only nation to have featured in every edition of the tournament since its inception in 1930. They remain the most successful team in the World Cup history, having lifted the trophy five times in 1958, 62, 70, 94, and 2002. They remain the most successful team in the World Cup history, having lifted the trophy five times, 1958, 1962, 1970, 1994, and 2002. Brazil began their campaign with a 1-1 draw against Morocco before recording a convincing 3-0 victories over Haiti and Scotland to finish top of Group C and qualify for their round of 32. Therefore, they came from behind to defeat Japan 2-1, with Casemiro equalizing before Gabriel Martinelli, There, they came from behind to defeat Japan 2-1 with Casemiro equalizing before Gabriel Martinelli scored a dramatic stoppage time winner to book their place in the round of 16. Vinicius Jr. has been Brazil's standout performer, leading the attack with his pace, creativity and eye for goal. His performances have reinforced his status as one of the tournament's brightest stars. Captain Marquinhos continues to marshal the defense with the experience and composure, while midfielder Casemiro has provided leadership in the heart of the team, scoring a crucial goal against Japan in the knockout stage. Brazil's greatest achievement remains their record 5 FIFA World Cup titles, now under Carlo Ancelotti. The Samba boys are chasing a historic 6th crown and the first World Cup triumph since 2002 as they continue their quest in the 2026 tournament. Reporting for Truth FM News Point, I'm Misati Shalin.
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1: And from the pitch over to the land of bananas. The Ethics and Anti-Corruption Commission, ESCC, has arrested Nyamira County Assembly Deputy Clerk Leonard Kevin Nyamasege over alleged irregularities in the award of a tender for the construction of an office block at the Assembly. Nyamasege, who is also the Director of Finance and Accounts, was arrested and arraigned before Nyamira Law Courts of allegations that the tender over more than 30 million shillings was unlawfully awarded to Jetta Builders Limited, despite the company not being the lowest evaluated bidder. However, plea taking was deferred after Nyamasege's lawyer informed the court that he had obtained orders from the High Court in Kisumu, saying the arrest and arraignment pending the hearing and determination of a petition filed before the court. The matter will now be mentioned on the 28th of July for further directions.
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1: Across the borders, Senegal's lawmakers have passed a controversial constitutional reform that expands their powers while curbing those of the president, triggering protests outside parliament. The reforms were passed by an overwhelming majority after heated exchanges in parliament, underscoring an escalating power struggle between President Diomaye Faye and his former ally turned rival parliamentary speaker Ousmane Sonko. The government say the reforms will be put to a national referendum, although no date has been announced. Faye and Sonko came to power together in 2024 on the promise of sweeping reforms, but the alliance has recently fractured, fueling political uncertainty in the country. And that is what marks the end of News Point at this hour. You are now up to date. My name is Monica Kamokwa. Good morning.
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7: In our Declaration of Independence, not only did our founders recognize that civil liberty starts with spiritual freedom, but that God is the creator of all things. 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
1: For a spirit of heaviness, he gives us a garment of praise. 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Are you ready?

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I want you to sing this song with understanding. Even though you have not seen it, declare over that situation that what the enemy meant for evil, what that person thought as a boss, he's doing to mess you up, God is turning it around. If you can turn around.

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1: Welcome to Newspoint at 10 a.m. My name is Monica Kamukwam. Deputy President Kithure Kindiki is currently attending the official opening of the 26th Annual General Meeting of the African Trade and Investment Development Insurance in Nairobi. The meeting running that began yesterday and is expected to run up to Friday this week brings key stakeholders from across Africa and the global financial community. According to organizers, the AGM will provide shareholders with a comprehensive review of the insurance performance, financial position, and strategic direction over the past year. Delegates are also expected to deliberate and adopt resolutions on issues affecting the organization and its membership while considering and approving admission of new members. Elsewhere, InfoTrack Research and Consulting is releasing the County Track Performance Index 2026 of elected leaders' performance rating in Nairobi. The report provides the latest citizen assessment of the performance of members of parliament, senators, and women representatives across the country. According to InfoTrack, the findings are based on responses collected from 87,286 participants drawn from all 47 counties. The index is expected to rank elected leaders based on public perception while highlighting the best performing and most improved leaders.
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1: Vodacom has acquired the Kenyan government 15% stake in Safaricom after the Court of Appeal lifted conservatory orders that had blocked the transaction. The acquisition increases Vodafone Kenya Limited's as a subsidiary of Vodacom shareholding in Safaricom to 55%, while the government's stake falls to 20% from 35%. Public investors will continue to hold the remaining 25% of the listed telecommunications company. The Court of Appeal recently overturned High Court orders that had suspended the planned sale, clearing the way for the transaction to proceed. And the Kenya National Trading Corporation, KNTC, will buy more than 60,000 bags of Moya rice held by farmers as part of a government intervention to clear stocks, ease storage pressure and improve farmers' cash flow. Speaking during an inspection tour in Moya, AFA Acting Director General Callistus Kundu said the government was committed to ensuring farmers have a reliable market for their produce as the country works to increase local rice production. The exercise being undertaken jointly by KNTC, the Agriculture and Food Authority and Farmers Cooperatives comes as farmers prepare for another harvest while thousands of bags from the previous season remain in storage awaiting buyers. And that is all for Newspoint. You know, up to date, my name is Monica Kamukwa. Good morning.
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3: Welcome to Stand in the Gap Today from the American Pastors Network. 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That's Stand in the Gap Today. 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
4: Well, good afternoon and welcome again to Stand in the Gap today. I'm your host, Jamie Mitchell, Director of Church Culture at the American Pastors Network. Many of you know that I'm a city boy, born and raised in New York City. And even though much of my ministry career has been in more of a suburban and rural setting, I'm always drawn to the city. I love the energy, the diversity, the collection of offerings that the urban culture provides. Yet I'm fully aware of the struggles, the conflicts, tensions and pressures involved in city life. You would think that bigger the city, the greater the problems, which is in some cases true. But larger cities get all of the attention, the help, the finances, the publicity. However, you would be surprised to know that a small percentage of cities in America are actually over 100,000 people in population, and that the lion's share of the cities are small and medium in size. Those smaller cities have the same problems as the large cities do, yet they have far less resources to address the crisis that they are facing. And because of their size, they get less attention, less help. Statistically and realistically, America's city problems are not just the grand metropolises, but also the mom and pop cities across the nation. Hungry kids, buildings in decay, crime on the rise, school failings, and as we know, government has proven again and again to not be able to fix the problem. Enter the church and God's people. Could it be that God could unite his church and his people, and we could be the salt and the light in those cities that the Lord intended us to be? Could it be that we could fulfill Jeremiah 29 and actually seek the welfare of the city and save our small mid-sized cities? Our guest is convinced that that can happen. Aaron Anderson is the author of Unlikely Good, a book that tells the story of one of these cities being changed and God's people being used to make a difference. His hope is that other Christian leaders will grab hold of this vision and we could spark a movement of renewing America's once great and flourishing small cities. Aaron, welcome to Stand in the Gap.
5: Hey, Jamie, it's great to be with you. Thanks for having me on here.
4: Aaron, I want to start with you briefly telling your story. Where do you live? What's happening in your city? And what was it that ignited a passion to do something about what was happening in your city?
5: Yeah, well, I live in York, Pennsylvania. I always have to qualify that, Jamie, by saying it's not New York. It's York, Pennsylvania, which is about an hour north of Baltimore, 2 hours west of Philadelphia. We're considered in what they call the statistical metropolitan areas. We're one of those cities, so we're considered a metropolitan area. But like you said, we're one of those small cities. In Pennsylvania, I actually call them third-class cities. Not because they're less classy, but just because they're just smaller, smaller towns. So York County has about 470,000 people, but in the city that I live in, it's about 50,000 people. And it's just like, like you described, these small cities are really unique in the sense that they're big enough to have all the problems that big cities have, but they're small enough that we should be able to make some substantial change in those cities. Having lived here now, Jamie, I moved to York in 2004 from Raleigh, North Carolina. I was actually born and raised outside in the suburbs of Chicago. So I've been in a big city and I've seen some mid-sized cities, and then I've lived in small cities as well. What you would see in York City if you came here, you would see the same kind of problems cities have, like gang violence, poverty, concentrated poverty. For me, what really sparked things for me personally was living next to a little girl named Derizabelle, who was 2 years old, who ended up being beaten to death by her mother's boyfriend with an Xbox controller. And it was in the middle of me. I was pastoring, or I was actually an assistant pastor at a small Presbyterian church. and I was considering church planting and looking all over. And really, Jamie, I was really focused on going to a big city, looking at Chicago, places like that, Northern Virginia. And God used that event to say, man, Aaron, like right here in this tiny little town that's not really that attractive to you, there you have your neighbors need the gospel and they need ministry. Why would you go anywhere else? And so, I mean, that's just one event, but it was a pretty significant event for me that said, you know, there's so much need in these little cities. Why don't you consider staying here in York?
4: You know, Aaron, we're going to talk a lot about your book, Unlikely Good. And at the core of your belief is that the church and God's people can be and must be a solution to this small, mid-sized city decay problem crisis. Why do you believe that? And again, was there a moment where this truth became so crystal clear to you? We got about 2 minutes in this segment.
5: Yeah, you said it in the intro, you know, that Jeremiah 29 passage where God tells, God tells the people they're in exile to seek the peace and prosperity of Babylon. I am convinced, you know, like we are strangers and aliens on this earth, but I don't think God intends for us just to live for heaven. I think we're meant to do good as we're passing through this place, and I think that's a great reminder for us. And you see it. It's interesting also, you know, the book of Jonah. Jonah actually is called to go and do good to Nineveh. You know, it's a city of 60, I think it says 60,000 people or something like that at the end of the book of Jonah. And Jonah, you know, Jonah doesn't want, he wants fireworks for the city. He doesn't want, he wants to see Nineveh burn. But God has compassion even on the cattle in that city, which is just so striking to me. That was a big city back then. And now it would be, you know, like a York size. Nineveh would be like a York-sized city. So I think the scripture really points us to it. My own experience has been that, you know, you give 20 years, that we've been here over 20 years, you give 20 years to a city, what you'll see happen will be seeds will start getting planted. And that's been a vision for me, is just to see, man, just see seed planted for change. It's going to probably take generations to make a difference. But, you know, like somebody said, when was the best time to plant a tree? Probably 20 or 30 years ago. When's the best time to plant a tree? Probably today.
4: Amen. Hey, when you look throughout the historical narratives and at biblical characters, it's clear to see that God has a way of touching one person who will follow God's lead and begin to make a difference. I think we were going to see that in this story of urban renewal for small cities. And when we come back, I want Aaron to outline what exactly are the problems facing small cities, and then we can dig in on some of the solutions. Today we're talking about how to bring renewal into the urban setting through God's people.
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6: 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This God is supreme, the same judge of the universe appealed to in the Declaration. 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
4: Welcome back. My guest today is Aaron Anderson, author of Unlikely Good, and we're discussing the plight of small cities in America and how to unite to make a change. Aaron, your book states that small cities have big city problems. We've lightly touched on it. We mentioned them. But can you help our audience understand what the problems and the crises facing these cities are today? How immense are these issues?
5: Well, I think, like I said, I think they're very similar to what you would see in big cities. You know, like the city of York, for instance, has a poverty percentage that's probably somewhere in the 21 to 24% range. You know, the school that I run, Logos Academy in New York City, it's in a set of zip codes that are considered some of the most under-resourced zip codes in the country. That's according to a Harvard-linked study. It's like New York, PA is a top five and most under-resourced, just behind, you know, a city like Detroit, Michigan. So the poverty is significant. What I think you also see in these small cities is that you don't have the same kind of economic investment that you see happening in bigger places. You know, most of the venture capital in the country is going to large urban centers. It's not coming to cities, to these small and mid-sized cities. So, you know, especially a town like York that was heavily manufacturing, most of your audience will probably know, you know, things like York Peppermint Patties, York Barbell, York Air Conditioning, you know, those things, Harley Davidson, big factories here, Caterpillar used to be here. a lot of those manufacturing jobs have moved, and there's just not the same kind of investment. Not that there's no economic investment, but it's just not at the scale. You don't see these big corporations moving in. And so from an economic standpoint, you know, there aren't great jobs, you know, great economics, not a big tax base to move the needle so that the government can solve a lot of the challenges. And so therefore you have, you know, high poverty rates, like I said, almost at 25%. And with that comes all the problems that with poverty, from nutrition to housing to violence, you know, gangs, you name it, all those things kind of run rampant without a lot of hope that there's going to be improvement on those issues.
4: Aaron, when you, I want you to be able to explain this, though, to our people. When you say things like under-resourced, what does that mean? And the other question that came to my mind is, are manufacturings and businesses and people moving out of places like York because there aren't opportunities, or are there social and cultural things that are driving them out?
5: It's probably a complex answer on that question. I'll tackle that one first. I think a lot of it has to do with labor force. You know, can you find qualified, you know, manufacturing has changed. Can you find qualified workers? Manufacturing is not the same old, what we would think of as like the old dirty, you know, factories that are messy. It's not the same. Manufacturing has changed quite a bit. So the need for technical skills and operating, you know, robotic machinery, things like that, those have changed. So when you have a workforce that can't keep up with that, yeah, of course, there probably are other things. You know, northern states, I grew up in Illinois where Caterpillar was, and I just remember watching union workers striking all the time. You know, a lot of those manufacturers moved out of those states where there were heavy, strong unions. They moved down south to states that weren't union-dominated. There probably are a host of, you know, kind of different types of factors for why manufacturers aren't here. But a lot of it has to do with workforce and the ability to attract workers. So when you look, you think like when Apple, you know, the phone people, the computer people, when they're going to build a new campus, they're going to go into a place and look and see, can we draw workers here? And also, can we attract workers from around the country to come to this place because they'll want to live here? You know, there's a reason why they're building a campus in Raleigh and not a campus in York, Pennsylvania.
4: Yeah, I see that here. I'm in West Lafayette, the home of Purdue University, and we have manufacturing blowing up all around here because they have a college campus to draw their workers to in places like pharmaceuticals or chip or this or that. And so, yeah, that's exactly it. But also there is this sense of the social, cultural safety nets and the things that are in that area drawing them and wanting to keep people. And if some of those things start to go on decline, both morally and socially, it makes it very hard for a city to economically recover. Aaron, one of the added dilemmas that I see, and as I was reading your book and just thinking about this, is both the failure of government to be able to arrest some of these problems and some of the systematic problems that will arise that the population or the people who live there are always looking for the government to solve these problems. Can you speak to that issue of the failure of government to do it, but also the habitual problem of us always looking for the government to fix our problems?
5: Yeah, I mean, that's a perpetual, you know, as you know, that's a perpetual problem. I do think, Jamie, there are things the government can influence. And I think there are policies that are good policies to stimulate economic growth and things like that. But, something has happened in our country where we expect the government to do a lot more than it was really created to do, even what God created to do. We see that here, you know, in our work. Maybe we'll touch on that some with our work with local police. Our local police right now are pleading with us. We've got a minister's group that's been meeting with them for about 10 years with all of our county police chiefs. I mean, they are pleading with the church right now to say, we need you guys to help us on a problem that we're encountering. Here's what they're encountering in our community. They're encountering an increasing number of kids that are being being charged with sexting, with child porn charges. Well, a 40% increase in one particular region, 40% increase in kids being charged because they're on phones with sexting, sending inappropriate messages, and these kids are getting hit with child porn charges, and the police are saying we have to stop this somehow. And it's one of those things where, man, this is where you have to have the family involved, and you need churches involved. Parents need to be better in touch. So here's a great example of where the government, and by that, where I'm talking about the police in this case, can't solve the issue. Their police are not they're not a social services institution in terms of like solving these kinds of social problems. But for a long time, we have looked to the government to do things. Now, I will say, on the other side, in New York, Pennsylvania, and in Pennsylvania, one of the things the government could solve is that, you know, our housing policy in Pennsylvania you'll end up, if you're poor, you really have to live in a community that you can afford. And so the housing policy ends up creating these communities where poor people can only live, for instance, in York City. And so the York City schools have an 80% poverty rate and therefore, you know, a 62% high school graduation rate. I think there are ways the government could solve and help tackle that, but that we have to start trekking into things about affordable housing and all that. So I think it's a both and. I don't think this is an either or issue. I think there are good things the government can do, but there are a lot of things churches and families, I would say the vast majority of things that families and strong families and churches would make a huge difference on the social dilemmas that we have.
4: And see, Aaron, what you just said there, my guess is the lion's share of pastors have never had a conversation with a police chief, have never talked with their mayor, don't even know who's on their city council, and therefore they can't build that rapport to both know what's wrong with their city and some of the issues that the city and the government are facing, and they feel hamstring. So part of this is Christians need to be able to know what is actually happening in their city. Isn't that even a greater issue?
5: Oh, and I'll tell you, Jamie, that's so much of why I wrote the book was not because I thought I had all the answers, but I just said, having invested my own time in meeting with those people and being involved in those people and actually being, I sat on the city's redevelopment authority for almost 15 years. You know, just being involved, and I was welcomed in those spaces. I was not pushed out. These people like wanted pastors involved. They wanted, and Jesus said we have to be as wise as serpents and harmless as doves. So we have to approach these topics with wisdom. But it did put me in proximity with the challenges York County was facing, and in relationship with the people where we could be at the table during these, you know, vitally important conversations our community's having.
4: Look, friends, we can complain that the government is not doing their job, but the real problem is that failure is occurring because we're not doing our job as God's people. We're not asking the questions. We're not building the relationships. We're almost sitting there with our hands on our ears, our eyes, and our mouths like the three little monkeys. Next up, for renewal to work, there has to be some collaboration. We need to work together. That means God's people working together. Can we do it? And what will it take? Stay with us as we continue to find solutions for our cities.
10: According to God's word, memorizing it brings good things, blessing, wisdom, even help obeying God's will. In Romans, Paul calls it the renewing of our mind. Memorize with us this week the life-changing words from Jude 24 and 25. Here it is. Now unto him that is able to keep you from falling and to present you faultless before the presence of his glory with exceeding joy, to the only wise God our Savior, be glory and majesty, dominion and power, both now and ever. Amen. Once again, now unto him that is able to keep you from falling and to present you faultless before the presence of his glory with exceeding joy, to the only wise God our Savior, be glory and majesty, dominion and power, both now and ever. Amen. Jude verses 24 and 25, verses to memorize from Stand in the Gap today.
6: GPS devices are convenient, but if they stop updating or the satellite goes down, you're stuck. And an old archaic road map might be the only way to get you home. Last year, I completed a new book entitled America's Roadmap to Renewal, The Answer to Past Prayers and Hope for the Future. In it, I outline 11 principles which, if followed, will bring or return liberty and God's blessing to any nation. Sadly, America's turned her back on God in pursuing lawlessness and immorality with abandon, going even beyond Sodom and Gomorrah, infecting the entire world. God's judgment's evident all around, and God's mercy's running out. But for those with eyes to see and a heart

0: This is Ken Ham, author, speaker, and blogger on science and the Bible's reliability. As Christians, God's word must shape our thinking in all areas, including technology. You see, technologies like AI aren't inherently bad, they're just tools. They can be used for evil or to help us fight against the effects of the curse. In Genesis, we're charged with ruling over God's creation. Our technology helps us develop new ways to care for creation while working for man's good. But while technology has some great benefits, we shouldn't put our hope in it. It can temporarily fight the curse, but the only permanent solution is faith in Jesus Christ, who will someday create a new heaven and earth.
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3: We are focused on the small and medium cities in America and how to turn them around from decline and decay and get them back to thriving, actually seeing the needs of those cities and their people met. Aaron Anderson is doing that and encouraging pastors and Christian leaders to band together. Aaron, at the core of what you're advocating is that the church, God's people, must work together for the common good and a goal to see their city renewed. It sounds good, but I know that it's not easy, what we're saying. Let me ask you this. Why is it so hard for Christian leaders and churches and ministries to work together? And what in general is hindering this from occurring?
4: Well, I think there are probably a variety of things, but I think part of it, what I would say that I see as a pastor, I pastor a large congregation in York called Living Word Community Church, and I also serve as a CEO at Logos Academy. So I actually see this problem. It's not just a church problem; it's a nonprofit problem as well. Is that I think we all are busy, and we get focused in kind of our lane or our silo, whichever image you want to pick there. And, you know, pastors are doing their thing. They're busy writing sermons. They're busy visiting hospitals, caring for people, you know, working with the boards. Nonprofits are busy doing all the things that they do, usually raising money and worrying about money. And so it just is very easy that it not be a priority to get out of your church building, to get out of your nonprofit, and go sit and be with other leaders. I think that's the starting point. I think it's a time priority. You know, for me, one of the things I did early on was just to say, man, I know I have to be connected with other people because I know how interconnected the issues are that we're trying to solve. And so just making a priority of getting out of my church, out of my office, and going and being involved in the local community, that was one of the things. I don't sense as much. I do sense, Jamie, that churches sometimes can have turf, what I call a turf wars, where we're, you know, we kind of want to protect our congregation, our turf, and we may not work with other people because there's a fear of, my people will leave and go to that church. I don't sense that deeply, but I know it's present. I wouldn't say it's present in a really significant way, but I know it's there. And I see that, by the way. It's not, I see it in white churches, black churches, Latino, you know, churches in my own community. It's present, but by and large, we've been able to overcome that here.
3: Aaron, how about the issue, and this is what I've heard from pastors over the years, is that, we got too many theological differences. My church may not want to mix it up with other believing churches, but who believe differently about things. Did you see any of that theological roadblocks when you have been collaborating and bringing people together as you have?
4: Well, they're present. You know, I think we'd be naive not to recognize that, you know, when you bring together a variety of people, you know, especially, you know, if you're, you know, somebody from an evangelical tradition,

0: You're going to work with, you know, in cities, you're likely going to work with Pentecostals. Depending on, you know, how willing you are to work, you know, maybe Catholics. You get across that spread, mainline Protestant groups. I mean, it's real. It's there. I think you have to look at what you're doing. So often, I would say churches, as I've watched around the country, churches, when they come together, the first thing they want to tend to do is, like, let's get together and have prayer services, or let's get together and do church worship services. That, Jamie, I would look at and say, man, if you're looking to create a collision on theology, you just stepped into the zone, right? But what we've been able to do at the school, at Logos Academy, where 2/3 of our kids are kids that live in poverty. That's our bylaws stipulate that we'll only serve, you know, that's a hard line for us. The focus is on the kids that don't have resources, that are impoverished, who need Christ-centered education. And when the focus is around serving those kids and getting kids that education, we've been able to bring together those evangelicals, Pentecostals, Episcopal, churches, Lutheran churches, even Roman Catholics and people that are Orthodox around that mission. And yeah, we have to draw some boundaries around, what's the core, so much for us has been like the Apostles' Creed as a core, and then just kind of trying to be generous with each other outside of that boundary to say, on some secondary matters, maybe we're not going to talk about those things, or maybe if we do talk about them, we're going to try to talk about those things charitably and not have a war with each other. Can we be respectful on those spaces? I know that's getting harder and harder to do in our country, but we have been able to do it now for almost 30 years at Logos Academy, and we've been able to bring together people that ordinarily wouldn't be able to be in a room together.
1: Aaron, I want you to speak about something that was in your book that I found fascinating. You talk about storms, and specifically leadership, community, financial storms that you face. Can you briefly explain that, and how do they play a role in possibly hindering collaboration with other organizations and churches and ministries?
0: Well, there are, when you have a passion. So, the heart of the book, I said, we should be looking for the things that break our hearts, because they probably break God's heart. You know, when you see kids that are uneducated, kids that are 62% graduation rate, kids that I played basketball with, Jamie, that are now dead because they died to gun violence. When you see that stuff and it breaks your heart, you want to start moving and getting something done. And so, just as soon as you start getting things moving and you start doing something good, the reality is, whether church or nonprofit, there just are all kinds of storms that start brewing all around you that you just don't have control over. They can be, like you said, they could be, I mentioned, leadership storms. There's the challenges of keeping people together, keeping them focused and aligned on a mission. They could be, for a nonprofit, those could be financial storms. Like, that's often the case in nonprofits that are trying to do good. They're struggling to raise money. I mean, in York County, for instance, Jamie, 40% of York's nonprofits are completely volunteer run, meaning they have no paid employees. There just are limitations on what you can do as a volunteer. I'm not putting those organizations down. I'm just saying there just are challenges when you're strictly volunteer run. The community storms are all the stuff that stirs in your community all the time. The news cycle is turning so fast in our communities that there are constantly culture wars, battles brewing, political things that are happening, and those things can end up just being storms that keep you, kind of knock you off your feet as you're trying to do the work, and you have to pay as much attention to those things as you do to just trying to run, you're trying to run a healthy nonprofit, a healthy church, and all those things are constantly brewing and crashing in. And that's just a reality for anyone that's trying to do good work.
1: Hey, Aaron, a pastor is listening and he's saying, okay, I get it. I think I need to get in the game. What one or two things would you tell a pastor right now if he wants to start moving in this idea of collaboration? How would you encourage leaders to try to forge some unity in their community?
0: Yeah, I think where I started in the book, Jamie, is I'd say I probably would begin either meeting with some people in your congregation or meeting people that you know and trust in your community that are connected to what's going on, and start praying, first of all, because I do believe you pray. I think the Lord will show you, what's burning in your heart. What's the thing you're looking at in your heart and saying, man, it just kills me that to see the number of homeless people that are in our community, or, to see kids not getting a quality education, or people, not having access to the kind of housing that they should. Pay attention to those things. And maybe there are things in your own congregation that are plaguing people in your congregation. Start listening, start praying, start meeting with people, start showing up to events, even just showing up and just, man, maybe for the first year, you're doing nothing but a listening tour where you just are going around the community, praying, listening, going on prayer walks through your community, whatever it is, it starts to just move in your heart and see what the Holy Spirit would start to do, and see if there's not some particular thing, maybe one thing that you'd look at and say, we really want to be involved in this particular issue. I know, for instance, in my county right now, Jamie, we're right now talking with pastors. There aren't great parenting resources. And parents are struggling with this generation to know how to raise them with smartphones and all that. And you can see it's creating social issues and challenges. Literally, we had a kid killed the other night in a park from a fight that started on social media. This is the kind of stuff that we're seeing. So, I would encourage pastors just to start listening and paying attention and saying, we're going to pick something that God's moving us on, that that we're going to get involved in. And I would say, for the sake of doing good, but also I think this is one of those ways, the Bible says, do good works before men, they'll praise your Father in heaven. Good works, they're not just social justice. It actually is a way that we do mission and can do evangelism in our communities, is just by showing people what God is like.
1: Hey, listen, friends, we can do more together than separate. When we finish up, I want Aaron to give a report on the fruit of these efforts. Stay with us.
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4: I'm Ruth Kramer with Mission Network News. The death toll from Venezuela's quakes reached over 1,700 people on Monday. Although rescue stories continue, hope for finding more people alive is dwindling. Ethan Foreheads of Convoy of Hope says their team is moving food and water in for survivors and rescuers, with other resources on the way. Convoy of Hope partners with local churches to distribute aid, pray for favor in logistics, and for open doors to share the gospel. Next, people groups often remain unreached because they're in the hardest-to-reach places. 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Unfolding Word began creating tools for these church planters-turned-Bible translators in 2018. Now, they're building a one-stop shop to make access easier. A new website will offer a suite of resources for Bible translation among unreached people groups. Get the details at missionnews.org. Mission Network News is a service of One Way Ministries. I'm Ruth Kramer.
2: 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Recognizing God and God as Creator is the basis of the Judeo-Christian worldview. It's where liberty starts. This God is supreme, the same judge of the universe appealed to in the Declaration. 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
1: It's been a joy to have Aaron Anderson, who is the CEO of Logos Works. He's at the Logos Academy. He's a pastor. Aaron, before we run out of time, tell the people where they can find out about your story, purchase the book, learn more about the ministries there in York, Pennsylvania.
0: Yeah, so you can go to my website. I have a blog that I write on. I kind of write on these topics. And the book can be purchased there as well. It's AaronJAnderson.com, and that's two A's. So AaronJAnderson.com. Probably Google search just of unlikely good. We'll pull that up, and you'll be able to get the book, which will tell, you know, so much about the stories and things that we've been doing with some suggestions. A bit of a how-to guide for nonprofits and church leaders to think about, you know, where to start. I tried to be pretty practical in that respect.
1: And they can find out about the uniqueness of Logos Academy and the kind of ministry you have there in the inner city in an urban setting, and really touching the lives of students and their families, who in many respects would be forgotten and would not get the kind of education they need. But you guys are doing a great work there. Aaron, I think it's important that we discuss some of the outcomes. You know, your story obviously is not complete. You're still at it. You're slugging away there in York to continue to see God do a work. But there's always more to do, yet measurable, identifiable fruit has come from your efforts there. And I think it's important for you to share a number of those to encourage our people and to say, hey, here's some things that God has done.
0: Yeah, well, I'd say, you know, starting with the school, Logos Academy has been around since 1998. People can go find it, logosyork.org, and go see the school. School that was started, you know, almost 30 years ago to serve low-income kids in our community, Christ-centered education. In the last 7 years, 72% of our kids have gotten full-ride scholarships to the colleges of their choice. These are kids, by the way, Jamie, that are, you know, I said it earlier, our bylaws stipulate that 2/3 of our kids have to be kids that either are living in poverty or are right near the poverty line. And so we're talking about kids, many of them who are kids of color, who are seeing amazing results. That's a Christ-centered work with lots of Christians coming together to do that. We're a K-12 school. So, you know, seeing that has been incredible. The impact, the generational impact that is having on kids. I mean, these kids that have graduated are bringing their kids back to Logos Academy. And so that's been a very, very exciting thing for us to see happen. You know, in our work in the community, about 10 years ago in 2016, I started meeting with local police chiefs and black pastors. I started bringing them together. We've been meeting every month for 10 years now. And out of that has actually launched an organization called the York County Safety Collab, where we actually work to help local police build better community relationships with communities, with our communities. Urban communities often have a tense relationship with police. I'll tell you, we've seen, you know, we're watching black leaders develop beautiful friendships with the cops here, and there's all kinds of amazing things that have come out of our relationship with police there, ways that we've been able to fund training for them, ways that we're able to work together against violence here in York, specifically among kids. That initiative has grown quite a bit. Those are just, I mean, a couple things. There's so many things that are going on. It feels like we're like Mark 4. We feel like that farmer that's just scattering seed, and now we're starting to see some of it come up from the ground. And, you know, some things haven't worked, and that's okay. We tried some things that didn't work. Other things we're seeing, though, are bearing some fruit.
1: You know, Aaron, just two observations years ago, and I've said this on this program before. Years ago, I got the same burden for the city I was a part of, and I made an appointment to go see the mayor. And I remember he was scared to death to meet with me. He later told me this because he knew that we were at political ends of the spectrum. He knew where I stood and I knew where he stood. But when I went in and I said to him, you know, Mayor, I'm not here to complain about a thing. I just have one question for you. How can my church help you be a successful mayor? And Aaron, it broke the bubble. And it opened a floodgate that ended up being about 10 years of really good relationship. And he opened doors, and it was amazing. And right now, I'm an interim pastor in a town of 3,000. And I'm writing a job description for the pastor. And one of the things I'm putting in the job description of the new pastor is 10% of his time has to go to finding the needs in their city or their town, as small as it may be, and make a difference. I mean, it's that simple of a step, wouldn't you say, that a pastor or a church could do right now and could change drastically the landscape of how the church ministers to whatever city they're in?
0: Oh, man, yes, absolutely. I mean, that's, you know, it's so encouraging to hear your story, because that's exactly, you know, making those phone calls, talking, going and sitting down and doing exactly what you said to the mayor, to your police chief, to your local congressional representatives. I mean, look, I'm always lobbying those people for something, but they all know me as a human being, as somebody who is a friend, and who also is always, like, I pray for all those folks on a weekly basis. I've got a prayer journal. I'm always asking, how can I be praying for you? What are you struggling with? What are the challenges that you're facing? When you do that, you're still going to disagree on stuff, and that's okay. But you're establishing a human connection. I think you're loving people the way Jesus would want us to love. I think it's how you be salt and light in your community. Man, I think what you'd find is that you'll end up being a conduit of a lot of good. People will notice. We have now donors who have significant resources who will end up giving funds to us because they're saying, we want you guys to be involved in solving this problem. So we're going to put you, the money through you, so that you guys are at the table. And we've been able to do so much with that. That's a whole nother topic in conversation about what that could open up. But what it does do is it at least puts you at the table and in a place where you can actually be a light. You know, Jesus said, right, you don't put a light and then put it under a bushel in the house. You put it on a lamp, so a lampstand, so that everybody can see. And so I think this is one of those ways that the very, very simple way for churches and church leaders and nonprofit leaders to go get involved in their community is just to make those phone calls, sit down with people. You know, you don't have to start with the thing you disagree on. Maybe don't start there. Do exactly what you said. It's just, I'm not here for anything. Like, how can we help you be successful? That's a great question.
1: You know what's interesting that came out of that conversation? The budget of that city had so tanked that they didn't have the money to provide 9-volt batteries for smoke detectors in low-income houses. Our churches paid for the batteries and helped distribute them, and it made an amazing, amazing difference. Aaron, it's been a blessing to hear your story. Get his book, Unlikely Good, and push people to this program and listen. And pastor, if you're listening today, here's what I want to suggest to you. Get out your job description, sit down with your board and say, hey, listen, I'm going to be changing some things. And 10% of my time each week is going to be to seek the welfare of my city, and all for the glory of God. To make a difference and be a difference maker, it takes courage. And as I say at the end of every one of my programs, and until tomorrow, live and lead with courage. Have a great day. See you tomorrow. Again, Stand in the Gap today.

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2: Good morning to you and welcome to Newspoint at 11 a.m. My name is Monica Kamukwa. Embakasi East Member of Parliament Babu Owino has been ranked as the best performing MP with a score of 80% in a new Infotrack research and consulting survey. He is closely followed by Kabuchai MP Joseph Kalasinga at 78%, while Kiharu MP Samson Dindi Nyoro and Taveta MP John Bwire tie at the third position with a score of 76%. In the women representative position, Kirinyaga's Jane Maina leads the pack with 67%. According to the survey, West Pokot Ryan Kasiwal ranks second with 61%, while the third position is held by Samburu's Pauline Lenguriz and Kakamega's Elsie Muhanda at 60%.
3: The top woman rep with 67% was from Kirinyaga County. She's out of the country. She's in. She's represented is Honorable Njeri Maina. I spoke to her on Sunday. It's the second time she was top last time as well. With a lower percentage, so her percentage has gone up by about 11 points.
2: In the senatorial position, Kirinyaga Senator Kamau Murango has emerged as the top performing senator after attaining a 69% approval rating. The survey ranked Murango ahead of Nyandarua Senator John Methu, who posted a 68% approval score, while Murang'a Senator Joel Nyutu came third with 65%. In other news, members of parliament have summoned Interior Cabinet Secretary Kipchumba Murkomen after he failed to appear before them to answer questions on the illegal acquisition of identity documents by foreigners in security in Angata Barikoi and the rising number of missing children cases. Murkomen was expected to appear before the National Assembly's Departmental Committee on Administration and Internal Security yesterday, but sent Principal Secretary State Department for Immigration and Citizen Services, Belio Kipsang, to represent him. Kipsang informed the committee that Murkomen was attending a cabinet meeting and had formally delegated him to appear on behalf of the ministry. And Kenya could lose about 2,900 jobs and see investment slowly, sharply because of the Ebola outbreak in the Democratic Republic of the Congo, DRC. A new United Nations Development Programme UNDP reporter says Kenya is already feeling the economic effect of the outbreak through slower regional trade, transport delays and falling investor confidence. The report projects that about 2,900 jobs could be lost in Kenya under a scenario where the virus remains largely contained in the DRC and Congo, but regional economies continue to suffer from border screening, transport delays and weaker business confidence. As of late June, the Ebola outbreak in the DRC had killed 291 people and infected 1,118 others. Uganda at the time had recorded 62 confirmed cases and 2 deaths. And that is all for News Point at this hour. You know, up to date, my name is Monica Kamukwa. Good morning.
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1: Welcome to Newspoint at 12 p.m. My name is Monica Kamokwa. The National Transport and Safety Authority, NTSA, has suspended mandatory enforcement of annual inspections for private vehicles. The announcement comes days after public concern and legal challenges emerged over the planned rollout of the new inspection framework. NTSA has said vehicle inspections will begin from July, but compliance will not immediately be compulsory for private motorists. It has, however, clarified that mandatory enforcement will be deferred until the authority expands its inspection capacity across the country. In other news, Infotrack Research and Consulting Limited has released elected leaders' performance rating for the year 2026. The County Track Performance Index, which was conducted from January to April this year across all the 47 counties and 290 constituencies, involved interviewing of 87,286 Kenyans. Babu Owino, MP of Embakasi East, has emerged as the best-performing MP in the country, while Kamau Murango of Kirinyaga has emerged as the best-performing senator, and Njeri Maina, the women rep of Kirinyaga, has emerged as the best-performing woman representative. Speaking during the award presentation event in Nairobi, Infotrack Research and Consulting Limited CEO Angela Mbitho has confirmed that the polls were conducted objectively and are reflective of elaborate perspective on their leaders.
2: The top woman rep with 67% was from Kirinyaga County. She's out of the country. She's in. She's represented is Honorable Njeri Maina. I spoke to her on Sunday. It's the second time. She was top last time as well. With a lower percentage, so her percentage has gone up by about 11 points.
1: And members of parliament have summoned Interior Cabinet Secretary Kipchumba Murkomen after he failed to appear before them to answer questions on the illegal acquisition of identity documents by foreigners, insecurity in Angata Barikoi, and the rising number of missing children cases. Murkomen was expected to appear before the National Assembly's Departmental Committee on Administration and Internal Security, but sent Principal Secretary, State Department for Immigration and Citizen Services, Ebelio Kipsang, to represent him. Kipsang informed the committee that Murkomen was attending a cabinet meeting and had formally delegated him to appear on behalf of the ministry. And that gets us to 4 minutes past 12 p.m. You're now up to date. More news and in details coming up at 1 p.m. My name is Monica Kamokwa.
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0: In the senatorial rankings, Kirinyaga Senator Kamau Murango has emerged as the top-performing senator after attaining a 69% approval rating. The survey ranked Murango ahead of Nyandarua Senator John Medhu, who posted a 68% approval score, while Murang'a Senator Joel Nyutu came third with 65%. Speaking during the award presentation event in Nairobi, Infotrack Research and Consulting Limited CEO Angela Mbido has confirmed that the polls were conducted objectively and are reflective of electorate's perspective on their leaders.
1: We started off in January, but can you imagine when you're doing 87,000 interviews, you can't finish in 1 month. It's not possible. So what we do is for every constituency, we do specific number of study surveys in January, and we continue on until May. And that is how we then can, even if something was happening in your constituency at some point in time, if we do a running total, then it averages out because then it becomes fair.
0: Away from that, members of parliament have summoned Interior Cabinet Secretary Kipchumba Murkomen after he failed to appear before them to answer questions on the illegal acquisition of identity documents by foreigners, insecurity in Agata Barikoi, and the rising number of missing children cases. Murkomen was expected to appear before the National Assembly's Departmental Committee on Administration and Internal Security, but SAND Principal Secretary State Department for Immigration and Citizen Services, Belio Kipsang, to represent him. Kipsang informed the committee that Murkomen was attending a cabinet meeting and had formally delegated him to appear on behalf of the ministry. And from that, we head over to World Cup Central, whereby today's focus is on Brazil.
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3: And watch away!
4: The five-time world champions were drawn into Group C alongside Morocco, Haiti, and Scotland. They successfully progressed to the knockout stage after topping the group. This is Brazil's 23rd appearance at the FIFA World Cup, making them the only nation to have featured in every edition of the tournament since its inception in 1930. They remain the most successful team in the World Cup history, having lifted the trophy five times in 1958, 62, 70, 94, and 2002. They remain the most successful team in the World Cup history, having lifted the trophy five times, 1958, 1962, 1970, 1994, and 2002. Brazil began their campaign with a 1-1 draw against Morocco before recording a convincing 3-0 victories over Haiti and Scotland to finish top of Group C and qualify for their round of 32. Therefore, they came from behind to defeat Japan 2-1, with Casemiro equalizing before Gabriel Martinelli. There, they came from behind to defeat Japan 2-1, with Casemiro equalizing before Gabriel Martinelli scored a dramatic stoppage time winner to book their place in the round of 16. Vinicius Jr. has been Brazil's standout performer, leading the attack with his pace, creativity, and eye for goal. His performances have reinforced his status as one of the tournament's brightest stars. Captain Marquinhos continues to marshal the defense with the experience and composure, while midfielder Casemiro has provided leadership in the heart of the team, scoring a crucial goal against Japan in the knockout stage. Brazil's greatest achievement remains their record 5 FIFA World Cup titles, now under Carlo Ancelotti. The Samba boys are chasing a historic 6th crown and the first World Cup triumph since 2002 as they continue their quest in the 2026 tournament. Reporting for Truth FM News Point, I'm Misati Shalin.
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0: And the Kenya National Examinations Council, KNEC, has announced that schools can access the 2026 Grade 10 and Vocational Level School-Based Assessment Projects and Practicals from tomorrow. According to KNEC, the projects and practicals will be administered in Term 2, while written tests will be conducted in Term 3, with scores to be uploaded by the 31st of October. Principals are required to log into the CBA portal using school credentials and a one-time password for authentication.
5: 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Across

0: The border Sudanese paramilitaries committed crimes against humanity and ethnic cleansing during their campaign to seize the city of Al Fasha last year, a rights group report says. At the siege and takeover of the city in the western region of Darfur marked one of the bloodiest episodes in Sudan's civil war between Sudan's army and the Rapid Support Forces, RSF. The RSF has not commented on the amnesty report but has denied the previous such accusations. Sudan remains locked in a three-year power struggle between the regular army and the RSF paramilitaries. The ongoing civil war has killed hundreds of thousands of people and forced more than 14 million people from their homes. And that gets us to the end of NewsPoint. You're now up to date. More news coming up at 2 p.m. with Elvis Omondi. My name is Monica Kamukwa.
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2: In our Declaration of Independence, not only did our founders recognize that civil liberty starts with spiritual freedom, but that God is the creator of all things. 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

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Achilia hapo pia kwenye comments na unisho uko locked in, ukiwa area gani. Tutakuwa tuna mark pia register in a few pale kwenye WhatsApp ambao ni 0727907907. Na mark register tu in a few pale. But a big shout out to wote pia wenye wako locked in, wote wamekuwa pia early in the morning na Terry ndani ya Dawnbreak, 5 a.m. all the way mpaka 9 a.m. imekuwa pia ano some show sana pia pale. Alafu Pathfinder nayo ikafuata with some good worship block music. Alafu DJ Terrox ndani ya Gospel Switch from 1 all the way to 4 p.m. before Ian Muinde na yeye ingia pale kwenye Truth Express from 4 all the way to 7 p.m. Alafu True Ama na Brother Sammy na atakuwa anaingia from 7 all the way to 10 p.m. Sijui uko locked in pia ukiwa area gani, na kama pia wewe ni mgeni pia umeingia pia saa hizi, show zetu za weekdays zinakuwa zimejipanga tu hivyo. 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Na pale kwenye WhatsApp tunaanzia na Happy New Month, because ni Happy New Month, the month of July. Na yote kwanza ni kushukuru God for yet another new month yenye ametupatia, another new day pia. We thank him for the gift of life, for the protection, kuona month ingine na siku ingine, yote ni blessing tu kabisa. 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The month of June ndio hii imeisha na tumeingia another new month. Share na mimi pia hapo kwenye WhatsApp 0727907907. Allow me yani to bring back again his song Hakuna Jambo, Karura Voices. My name is DJ Terrox and this is 90.7 Truth FM, where truth is worth fighting.

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1: Yeah.
0: Lakini kifika exam, mnashangaa ako wapi, but football is here for the moment. Hatuwezi sema nani ni nani, but tunarutia African teams. 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
1: Morocco by the way kona game ngumu pia. 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
0: Ebu confirm. Watu nimeona pia itakuwa ngumu ni Norway wanaenda kupatana na Brazil in their next pia. In their next round. There is football. Football is here, we enjoy it, World Cup tuta enjoy. Na hii game ya DRC Congo na England, my view is that any team can win.
1: Any team can win pia. Yeah. Na tulikuwa Sammy Boy jana jioni akiniambia, yeah, I think anarutia pia an African team. This
0: lazima
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1: 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Which is a good game pia
0: it's
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0: 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May the best
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0: win.
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0: Mki qualify for the World Cup unapewa 2 point something million. 2.5 million ya kujiprepare kama as a country. Then kuna group stage niliona pale unapewa around 10. Mwenye wanatoka sa round of 32 niliona around 12 million. Actually mtu anavuna kutoka kwa hii ni wina.
1: Hiyo ni dollars.
0: 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Si Kenyan shillings.
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1: Yeah.
0: Clean. 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Ama ndio sharp boys.
1: 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But asante sana pia Vini.
0: Thank you.
1: Kwa ku come through pia for the Sports Beat highlight pia hapo. But kama kawa, my name is DJ Teros na show inaitwa Gospel Switch. From 1 to 4 p.m. tuko hapa pia. We have like kama 23 minutes to the top of the hour before Elvis come through at exactly 3 p.m. So mziki ziko kwa wingi 0727909070. Sijui uko locked in ukiwa mtagani, but tuingia Tanzania kidogo pia. Joel Waga, song inaitwa Bila Bila.

That is Evelyn Wanjiru with Na Iwe Maombi, taking us to 4:30 in the evening. This is 90.7 Truth FM. The program currently on air, it is Truth Express, coming to you every Monday to Friday from 4 all the way to 7 in the evening. And today, it is not just any other day. It is the first day in the month of July. It is the first day in the second half of the year 2026. And actually, in the first link, I was a bit statistical because I actually told you it is day 182 out of 365. Come on, you have every single reason to thank God. And by the way, we are thanking our Lord today for every moment from January to June. Today is you worship our God here on Truth Express. Think about every moment from January to June. We've seen people lose their lives in road carnages, in road accidents. We've heard about, actually, at the beginning of, towards the end of May, as we got into June, there was this thing about, you know, Ebola virus and Ebola coming to Kenya. But I'm telling you, people stood in the gap and they prayed to God. And by the grace of God, our country is still very safe. So thank God for the blessings, the lessons you learned from January to June, the strength that God gave you through every challenge. Even when you didn't understand your plan, God remained faithful. And as we step into the new month, into the second half of the year 2026, speaking about second half because I know for the football lovers, we know what second half means. It is do or die. And as we get into the second half, we are getting into the second half very fanatical, very hell-bent, and very devoted to worshiping God, very devoted to doing the work of the Lord. The second half, it is do or die. It's just as simple as that. And I'm praying, as we get into the second half of the year 2026, that God will give us the guidance. And most importantly, we will choose to trust the timing of our Lord and believe that the best is still ahead. Maybe you had resolutions in the year 2026, you're just realizing you're getting into the second half of the year. You didn't accomplish. God is faithful. He was faithful in the time of Moses. He's still faithful today. And I want to show you about something. The God who does in January, it is still the same God who can do on the 31st of December. So he's never late. He can never be late. My name is Ian, and this is Truth FM. Now, permit me to play you this beautiful worship song, Holy Forever, Jim Johnson and the Bethel Music Moment. Tuendelea kujuana, tunaendelea kuworship tukiwa pande gani. Of course, on the WhatsApp line 0727907907. Someone is laughing because of Swahili changu kinatatiza. Okay, let's get interactive on the WhatsApp line 0727907907. Of course, on our socials, across all our socials, and I'll be very glad to hear from you. Let's do this.

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2: 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My name is Ian Mwinde. Thank you for keeping me company. Hoping you're enjoying the amazing, cool worship songs we'll continue playing you right here on 90.7 Truth FM. In just a short while, what a friend we have in Jesus Christ will be coming to you. So stick around for that as we continue speaking about worshiping God. But first of all, consuming the Word of God first. Because, you know, something about the Word of God is that it serves as the foundation and guide for true worship. Again, it reveals God's character so we can offer authentic praise, cleanses us to approach Him, and provide the ultimate truth required.

desire to worship Him in truth and in spirit. Again, maybe you can just go and worship someone whom you do not know. So the Word of God reveals to us who we worship. The Bible teaches us about God's majesty, God's holiness, God's love, and ensuring our worship is directed at the true God rather than human imagination. The Word of God again sanctifies and cleanses. The Word spiritually cleanses believers, making it possible for us to boldly and confidently enter God's holy presence. Remember, like we were reading a couple of minutes ago about Ezekiel chapter 3 verse 3. I won't get tired about, you know, when reading Ezekiel 3:3. It says, "Then he said to me, Son of man, eat this scroll I am giving you and fill your stomach with it." And Ezekiel says, "So I ate it, and it tasted as sweet as honey in my mouth." That is quite elaborate. That is quite deep. You eat the Word of God, and in your mouth it tastes as sweet as honey. I'm sure not all of us, you've gone to that extent, saying the Word of God tastes as sweet as honey. Such a beautiful Bible verse. What a friend we have in Jesus. Listen to this one.

better friend we have in Jesus. And for sure, when you have Jesus Christ as your friend, you know that he got your back. Taking us to 24 minutes to 6 in the evening. And just remind those of us, first of all, to thank all of us who've been supporting the Great Christian Radio Station. Every time when you give your

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2: 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I am from Kariobangi South.
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0: La Combo with Nifin Nyange, taking us to 13 minutes past 6 in the evening. Such a beautiful song to begin the third hour for us, the last one, the devotional hour, where we get to hear from the Word of God. Tunasikiza neno la Mwenyezi Mungu na tunabarikiwa, because you know, this is a daily bread, you know. It's actually a daily bread because we do it here on daily basis. And every time when we gather here to speak about the Word of God, someone who's discouraged, they get encouraged. Someone who's devastated with life, they get a reason to live again. Someone who's disappointed with a situation or with another body, another person, anyone else, but they get to understand the importance of love, the reason as to why they need to continue loving. Someone was disappointed because someone somewhere did them something. They find a reason to forgive. That's why we do that here every day from 6 all the way to 7 in the evening. Thank you for your feedback on the WhatsApp line. Thank you for all those who are getting interactive on our socials as well. We are very, very, very grateful. Now, I'd like to play you one song which I love so much. You'll have to pardon me because I honestly do love this song. When we come back in just a short while, have your Bibles ready. We will be reading from the book of 2 Kings. Yes, 2 Kings chapter number 3, from verse 15 all the way to verse 20. Because this is a very interesting scenario when the armies of Israel, Judah and Edom were marching against Moab, but they found themselves trapped in a severe drought. They and their animals were facing death by thirst. In their desperation, King Jehoshaphat of Judah and King Joram of Israel sought help from prophet Elisha, and Elisha instructed the men to dig ditches all over the dry valley. But something happens. Verse 17 is a promise that God would provide a miraculous supply of water without any natural signs of weather like wind or rain. The next morning, a flash flood arrived unexpectedly from the direction of a dome, filling the trenches exactly as prophesied. But something happens before the deluge. I'll be speaking about that in just a few minutes in our devotion this evening. That was Bella Combo. Now, permit me to take you somewhere else. I do love this song. Every time I listen to this song, I'm like, wow. 1,000 hallelujahs. Brooke Liggett.
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Actually, do you know I can okay, this song I can play it for over 100 times in a day, because it's not about the rhythm, it's not about the beats, it's not about the instruments used in composing this song. It's about the words in the song, because this song speaks magic. Let's listen to it together with you and follow the lyrics one after the other. This joy is mine. Listen.

Now listen to this part. Who else would die for redemption? Whose resurrection means a right. Listen. There isn't enough time to say all you've done. Listen to this. Oh, how I do love this part. Listen.

love this song so much because it actually says, who else would die for our redemption? Whose resurrection means I'll rise? Who else would die for our redemption? Whose resurrection means I'll rise? It continues and says, there isn't enough time to sing of all you've done. And for sure there isn't. There isn't enough time to sing of all you've done. But the most interesting part about this song by Brooke Ligertwood, it says, but I have eternity to try. Because in eternity, we will be singing about all he has done for us. There isn't enough time for us to sing, but we have eternity to try. It's quite powerful. Brooke Ligertwood, 1,000 Hallelujahs. Well, that aside, Karibu Sana to the devotion this evening. It's just that every time I listen to this song, I'm usually so blessed, and I hope you are as well. I hope you have your Bibles ready. Karibu Sana to the devotion. Let's open our Bibles, the book of 2 Kings chapter 3, verse number, we will begin from verse 13. This is when, because I just explained to you what actually happened, the armies of Israel, Judah, and Edom, were marching against Moab, but found themselves trapped in a severe drought. So they and their animals were facing death by thirst. Crisis was looming. And in their desperation, hopelessness, King Jehoshaphat of Judah and King Joram of Israel sought help from Prophet Elisha. And Elisha instructed the men to dig ditches all over the dry valley. Before we get to verse 17, let me read you actually what happened, because it was one huge cinema. Listen, verse 13 of 2 Kings chapter 3, it says, then Elisha said to the king of Israel, what have I to do with you? Go to the prophets of your father and the prophets of your mother. But the king of Israel said to him, no, for the Lord has called these three kings together to deliver them into the hand of Moab. And Elisha said, as for the Lord of hosts lives, before whom I stand, surely were it not that I regard the presence of Jehoshaphat, the king of Judah, I would not look at you nor see you. But now bring me a musician. This is where I'd like you to listen. Bring me a musician. Then it happened, when the musician played, that the hand of the Lord came upon him. Listen, when the musician played, the hand of the Lord came upon him. And he said, thus says the Lord, make this valley full of ditches, for thus says the Lord, you shall not see wind, nor shall you see rain. Yet that valley, you shall not see wind, nor shall you see rain. Yet that valley shall be filled with water, so that you, your cattle, and your animals may drink. And this is simple matter. Oh, listen to this. This is a simple matter. That is verse 18 of 2 Kings chapter number 3. It says, this is a simple matter in the sight of the Lord. He will, oh my goodness, listen, the second part of verse 18, he says, he will not just provide you with water for your cattle, for your animals and yourselves. He will also deliver the Moabites into your hand, and you shall attack every fortified city and every choice city, and shall cut down every good tree, and stop up every spring of water, and ruin every good piece of land with stones. Verse 20 says, and now it happened in the morning, when the grain offering was offered, that suddenly water came by way of Edom, and the land
was filled with water. That is 2 Kings chapter 3 from 13 to 20. But I'm so interested in verse 18. It says, "This is a simple matter in the sight of the Lord." This is after Jehoshaphat had pleaded with Elisha to speak to God because danger, crisis was looming. What do you consider? Or rather, what do you think? Because yesterday we were speaking about impossibility is nothing in the presence of God. What about today we speak about this is a trivial thing before God? Because many of us, you've been encountering things that we consider insurmountable. The king of Israel and Judah had gone to fight against the Moabites. The atmosphere was very tense and discouraging. They were full of fear and uncertainty because they had not inquired from God. The Bible says they marched forth for 7 days together with their army and their cattle. Then it came to a point that they became exhausted because they lacked water to drink and also for their cattle. Then they decided to inquire from the man of God, Elisha. The man of God requested for a musician to play a harp and sing praises to God. This is when, every time when we are here speaking about praising God, singing songs of praise, singing songs of worship to God. Actually, the Bible says, when the praises went up, his presence came down. When the praises went up, his presence, the presence of God, came down and filled Elisha. When you're in distress, do you sing? That's a rhetorical question. Maybe you can think about it. When you're in distress, when you're in problem, what do you do? Do you listen to some good gospel Christian songs? When you don't know what to do, sing. Let me give you a secret. Sing and you will be surprised. So, Elisha told the people to make ditches in the valley. This is a valley. This is not a fertile land. This is not a land that is prone to bumper harvest. This is a valley, and you all know what a valley looks like. So he tells the people that they will not see wind or rain, but the valley in the morning, the following day, this is someone telling you, you've set your water tank, everything. Then they tell you, tomorrow in the morning, you will find that the water tanks are full of water, but you won't even perceive a petrica. You know that smell that emanates from the ground when it rains. You won't even perceive it. That's exactly what Elisha, that's what exactly Elisha told the people, to make ditches in the valley. They were not going to see wind or rain, but the valley will be filled with water enough for them to drink and their cattle. Wow. How can there be water without rain? That can only be God. In other words, Elisha meant that this miracle will not depend on them, but God will perform it. I came to tell you today, what you think is a mountain for you, what you consider incomprehensible in your life, it is a trivial thing before God. We serve a God who brings water from a dry ground. He's able to open floodgates of heaven and pour unto us blessings, such that we will lack a place to store. Whatever you're going through, it's just a trivial thing before God. He will make an utter end to every challenge you're undergoing today.
the same things he did to our forefathers, the same things he did during the times of Elisha, during the times of Elijah, he is able to do even not yesterday, right now, in this very moment. He will supply so that you are endowed with surplus, and that everyone who is associated with you will never be in want. Remember, this blessing will plainly be from God. You will not need to fight, because he will fight for you as he did during the time of Jehoshaphat. Let's believe and trust in him fully, not partially, fully, and he will do as per his word. Actually, there are two blessings here. He says, this is a simple matter in the sight of the Lord. And he goes forward and says, he will also deliver the Moabites into your hand. What a faithful God. What a great God. Take a minute. Think about the miracles God performed in the Bible. The miracles that defy nature. Because tell me honestly, where would you get water without rain? I came to tell you, the word you consider a mountain to you today, it's actually very trivial before God. When I return, because it's exactly 25 minutes to 7 in the evening, we will be praying together with you. But the most important thing for you, my brother, my sister, it's actually believing. Because even if King Jehoshaphat and the king of Judah, if they didn't believe, this would be an impossibility. But it was very trivial before God. Extremely trivial. In fact, he gave them surplus. They wanted water. He told them, I will not just give you water, I will surrender the Moabites into your hands. When I come, we are praying together with you.

0: Kaide pale MMC. Kuna mmoja anasema, please God Mam Rev, please pray for me for the voices in my head to go away.
1: Little voices in your head.
0: Eh?
1: That is a demonic attack, and you destroy it right now in the name of Jesus. Mm. The devil has no authority over you. All you have to do, you know, sometimes when you hear those voices,
0: yes,
1: pray even more.
0: Uh-huh.
1: Worship the Lord even more.
0: Mm.
1: And those voices will is going to leave you.
0: Mm.
1: Yeah.
0: Amen. Wow.
1: Yes.
0: Bwana Yesu asifiwe. Rev, naitwa Lydia. Naomba uniombee biashara yangu, nipate ndoa, na pia umuombee mwanangu.
1: Mwanako akona nini?
0: It seems like ni kama this is a single mom, because anaombea biashara, anaomba pia apate ndoa.
1: Okay, ndio.
0: Alafu sasa na uombe pia mwanake.
1: Father, we just want to thank you because of that sister.
0: Mm.
1: How I pray that, my God, you are going to meet every one of our needs according to riches in glory by Christ Jesus. My God, I pray that you are going to give her the desires of her heart. I pray for her child that, my God and my Father, you protect them and give them the desires of their hearts. In Jesus' mighty name we pray and believe.
0: Amen.
1: And by the way, you can use these numbers also, 0710944812, 0710944811. You can also, if you want to make an appointment, if you want to call us, you know, and you come and we share together and pray together, you can use those numbers. Amen.
0: Amen.
1: Yes.
0: Amen. Praise God, Brother Sammy and Mam Rev. Niombe na hisi nimefika mwisho wa maisha. This one is
1: don't
0: about
1: give
0: to
1: up. Because we just don't give up. You know, I've come to realize that, you know,
0: yes,
1: the moment you commit your life into the hands of the Lord, and one moment you commit, every problem, everything which is tormenting you, just say, Father, this is not mine. I cannot be able to make it without you. Take over. And Jesus, when Jesus takes over,
0: yes,
1: then you take over. Yes.
0: When he takes over, you take over.
1: He takes over.
0: Oh,
1: he takes
0: over. I love
1: it.
0: Amen. Praise God, Mam Rev. Please pray for my divine protection, favor, and peace.
1: Amen. We are going to pray for your peace and for your favor. It's only God who can do that.
0: Oh, yes.
1: And God will favor you as you come in, as you go out for his glory.
0: Amen.
1: In Jesus' name.
0: Amen. Bwana Yesu asifiwe, Mam Rev. Please pray for me nipate kazi, enje yangu ya pesa ifunguke, na bibi wa kuoa, na pia nipate kibali.
1: Amen. So many of them are looking for wives. Husbands.
0: Anataka bibi wa kuoa.
1: Anataka bibi wa kuoa. Mungu akupatie the right one. Who is born again and after God's heart.
0: Yes.
1: You know, not everybody can be a wife. And not everybody can be a husband.
0: Amen.
1: Amen.
0: Amen. Eh.
1: But you know what God said?
0: Yes.
1: You will leave your mother and father. She will leave her mother and father. You will be joined. You will become one. You are no longer two. And that's why God says, you as women, you should learn to submit to our husbands. And our husbands should be able to love them. To love us more than what like the Jesus loved the church. Yes.
0: Alafu nimependa like from bibi ya kuoa na pia nipate kibali, and this are, has reminded me the he who finds a wife
1: finds a good thing
0: and obtains favor. Kwa hivyo akimpata amepata kibali
1: na atapata.
0: Amen. Amen. Praise God, Mam Rev. 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Naomba niombe kwa hii shida ishe.
1: Baba, you are the author and finisher of our faith. Silver and gold belongeth unto you. May you locate that woman, provide for her, for the glory and honor of your name. In Jesus' name. Amen.
0: Amen. And of course, in the corporate prayer, we shall also be remembering the students who have reported back to school after the midterm. And tunashukuru. Another one, praise God, Mam Rev. Please pray for me for all the problems in my life to end.
1: if you commit your ways into the Lord, our God is able to deliver you. Our Lord is able to destroy every destroyer in your life. I've come to realize that it is we who are doubting God. And you know, if at all we commit our ways into the Lord, our God will help us. Yes.
0: Amen. And maybe still on the same, help me understand.

0: kwa ule mwenye labda anatamani shida fulani ishe, and yet maybe could be intentionally and by his divine purpose allowing you to go through a certain problem so that you can know, understand and maybe fully depend on him. For such a person, what can you tell him or her?
1: I can just tell her that, you know, wait upon the Lord.
0: Mm.
1: Yeah, you know what, yes. Son? Mm-hmm. It is important to do wait upon. Those wait upon the Lord shall have their strength renewed.
0: Oh, yes. Oh, yes. Oh, yes.
1: Wait upon the Lord.
0: Mm-hmm.
1: Don't be anxious about nothing.
0: Mm-hmm.
1: Amen? Amen? Just believe and read the word day in and out and believe that our God is able to do what no man can do.
0: Amen.
1: Yes.
0: Wait upon the Lord.
1: Mm-hmm.
0: I love it. Good evening, Brother Sammy and Mom. My prayer request is that may God give me peace. I had a miscarriage 4 years ago. I've not been able to conceive again. Now, rumors are being spread how I've been having abortions. I'm so heartbroken, so angry and bitter. Kindly stand with me in prayers.
1: Don't worry. May the Lord protect you and fight your battles. All you have to do is that don't be bitter about anything. You know the truth. And the truth will set you free. And you know you can never do whatever they're saying you have done. So just leave them and say, Father, I thank you. And I want you to protect me and lay a table before me in the presence of my enemy. And our God is going to surprise you. May the Lord remove every curse in your life. May the Lord, next time you are having, you know, God is going to bless you with the fruit of the womb.
0: Amen.
1: May it not get out again in Jesus' name.
0: Amen.
1: May the Lord bless you. Amen. And may the Lord increase you.
0: Amen. She has also reminded me the story of Naomi. After having lost the sons, and also the husband, when she came back, and she was so bitter. Call me Mara, don't call me Naomi. And sometimes we get to that point whereby we feel like we've lost it all, but we serve a God who restores.
1: I'm telling you, he's a restoration God.
0: Oh yes,
1: he restores everything. Yeah,
0: amen. Amen.
1: Yeah.
0: Praise God. Truth FM. I'm Lucky from Nairobi, requesting for prayers that God to turn my life around. I'm stagnant and nothing is moving.
1: May the Lord destroy every stagnation in your life, and may the Lord make a way for you. There seems to be no way.
0: Amen.
1: He's able to do it.
0: Oh, yes.
1: All you have to do is believe and trust in him. He's a God who never fails. Call unto me.
0: Oh yes.
1: On the day of trouble, I'll deliver you, and you shall glorify me.
0: Yes.
1: Amen.
0: Amen. On that note about stagnation, something special is happening this Friday at the Maximum Miracle Center. Out of stagnation. And I think we need to get those details right, so that our listener can know now.

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Maybe your whisper feels too small today. 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

0: Hebu mshangilie Yesu mahali ulipo. 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
1: your grace. 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

Forever is born of God, overcomes the world. 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It's not by might, it's not by power, but it is by his spirit. It is by his spirit. 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For the spirit that's at work in you.